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1: Here's your WTLO forecast. I'm staff meteorologist Megan Mulford. Lows level off around 75 tonight under partly cloudy skies. Winds out of the north at around 5 miles an hour. Daytime highs approaching 95 tomorrow, mainly sunny skies. Mainly clear skies tomorrow night, slight chance for storms. Lows level off around 74. With your WTLO forecast, I'm staff meteorologist Megan Mulford. Right now, 91.
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4: I'm Greg Bellamy, open with a detective series. And then it's our weekly visit with Chandu, the magician. Brett Halliday was a pen name for American author Davis Dresser, and he introduced Michael Shayen in his 1939 novel, Dividend on Death. The character appeared in 7 films for 20th Century Fox starring Lloyd Nolan, and 5 low-budget films with Hugh Beaumont, before Beaumont went on to play Father Ward Cleaver on the comedy series Leave It to Beaver. 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We have the original in this offering, from September 17th, 1945.
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0: Our detective friend Mike Shane solves most of his cases by a combination of clues, shrewd thinking, and daring action. But he's also a great student of criminal files and case histories of famous crimes. This morning, Mike is at his desk, deep in study of the latest exploit of another well-known detective, Mr. Dick Tracy, when suddenly Mike's useful and very ornamental associate, Phyllis Knight, opens the office door.
1: Psst! Mike! Mike!
2: Yes, Angel?
1: Hide that funny paper. There's a client in the waiting room.
2: Oh, just when I was getting to the...
1: Come on.
2: Okay, show him in.
1: Mr. Shane will see you now, Mr. Carter. This is Mr. Shane, Mr. Nelson Carter.
2: I'm glad to know you, Mr. Carter. Won't you sit down, sir?
3: Yes, thank you very much. Mr. Shane, I'll have to be very brief. I'm an attorney, and I'm on my way to see a client. It's about him, about Mr. Dixon, that I've come here.
2: Mm-hmm, I see.
3: The situation is so fantastic, really. I'm afraid Mr. Dixon's life is in peril. I fear for him, I really do.
2: Is it a case that the police department should handle, Mr. Carter?
3: Well, no. I don't see how the... Mr. Shane, 3 days ago, when Gregory Dixon walked into my office, I screamed in terror. I almost fainted.
1: Fainted? But
3: yes.
1: What?
3: 2 months ago, we had buried Mr. Dixon.
1: Oh, you had buried Mr... What?
3: Yes. Oh, yes, it was a perfectly proper funeral. Well, I thought I was seeing his ghost. We'd received word that Mr. Dixon was killed in an accident down in Mexico, in Yucatan. Imagine my consternation. Here he walked into my office while I'm administrating his estate.
2: That would make anybody do nip-ups.
1: Yet you say you buried him.
3: Oh, it was a mistake, a horrible mistake.
1: Oh.
3: Somebody died in Yucatan. They thought it was Mr. Dixon. The coffin was shipped to Mr. Dixon's cousin. We held the funeral, and I was appointed administrator of the estate.
2: But, just a minute, sir. You started off by telling us Mr. Dixon's life is in danger.
3: Yes. His heirs have received his bequests. Now, they'll have to refund the money, and, well, with all respect for Mr. Dixon's relatives, I must say several of them are extremely unsavory.
2: Well, that's no reason for thinking that they will try to kill him.
3: Well, I think there's every danger they will, Mr. Shane. One of his cousins came into my office yesterday. He was absolutely furious because he was cheated out of his inheritance.
2: Hmm?
3: He asked me about Mr. Dixon's health and how long I thought he might live, and so
1: you want us to protect your client?
3: Yes. Now, I'm going out to his house right now. I'd like you to come along and talk to Mr. Dixon.
2: Well, I would rather prevent a murder than solve one.
3: Then you will come with me?
2: Yes, Mr. Carter, we will.

0: who would be the most likely suspect?
1: Why, several. Before I left the office, I made a list of Mr. Dixon's beneficiaries. Well, if you care to read it now, I...
2: Thank you, sir. Clarence Fisher.
3: Oh, that's me.
2: Oh, yes. Bequest, $10,000. Howard Connell, $20,000. William A. Wilkinson, $25,000, and a farm at Redwood City. Various charities, $200,000. Mm-hmm, I see.
3: Apparently, Mr. Carter's modesty made him omit his own bequest to the tune of $25,000.
1: Well, but after all, surely I couldn't be a suspect.
0: You know, there's one thing which puzzles me and which none of you gentlemen has explained. Mr. Dixon is here alive and well. But who is buried out in the cemetery?
3: You know, I've wondered about that myself. You see, when I was down in Yucatan, I fell ill of a fever. I'm still about 30 pounds underweight. It ruined my eyes, and I had to get glasses. But that's beside the point. When I got up from my sickbed, I found my wallet had been stolen. So had most of my papers. I assume the thief was later killed.
2: Suppose somebody down in Yucatan received orders to kill Mr. Dixon. Suppose the person who did the killing, or ordered the killing, now realizes that a mistake was made.
0: Yes, he may try again.
3: That's a grave thought, and no pun intended.
0: May I ask who received the coffin here?
1: Mr. Dixon's cousin, Howard Connell. Actually, the body was not buried. It was interred in the mausoleum. We followed the instructions in Mr. Dixon's will.
2: Say, you brought up a good point, Phyllis. If we could find out whose body's in that coffin, it just might be a clue. We might even find out if the man had been murdered.
0: Yeah, and if it were murder, we would know definitely that Mr. Dixon is in real danger.
3: Well, then I suggest you have the body exhumed, if that's possible.
2: It is possible, Mr. Dixon. I'll ask the inspector of homicide to use his influence with the coroner's office. Sometimes dead men tell very interesting tales.

0: You know that I can think of a lot of things I'd rather do, Mike Shane, than visit a mausoleum.
1: Yes, but we'll make it as short as possible, Angel. And let's see, according to the superintendent, it should be down this next corridor.
0: All right.
2: Hello.
1: Ooh.
2: Mr. Shane, Miss Knight.
1: Oh, hello there, Coroner.
2: Mike, I'd like to know what's going on around here.
0: What's wrong?
2: Take a look in the coffin.
0: There's no body in it.
1: You're right, Angel. Nothing but gunny sacks and granite rocks.

0: Mike Shane and Phyllis have dropped in at police headquarters to talk over their problem with the inspector. With them is Nelson Carter, their client's attorney.
1: The whole situation is completely screwy, Inspector. A man is reported dead.
2: Uh-huh.
1: His coffin arrives from Mexico. He has a funeral. His property's divided. 2 months later, the fella turns up alive and kicking.
3: And his coffin is filled with gunny sacks and granite rocks.
2: It's a new one on me, kids. Unless this Gregory Dick will think he was dead.
3: Well, then why would he come back at all, Inspector? He almost lost all his money and property.
2: Uh-huh. Well, I don't see you need worry, Mike. Dixon is alive, there's no corpse in the coffin, nobody's dead.
3: No, but it's got our curiosity up, Inspector. You know, Mike and I do handle other cases besides murder. This time we've drawn a completely wacky mystery.
4: Well, you can make light of it, Miss Knight. But since finding that empty coffin, I'm more convinced than ever that there's something diabolical afoot.
3: All right, diabolical what?
4: It's only 3 days since anybody knew Mr. Dixon was still alive. Several of the heirs would stop at almost nothing to hold on to their inheritances.
1: You said that before, Mr. Carter. Now, let's see, you gave me a list of the bequests. Which man stormed into your office yesterday?
3: Right. The one who wanted to know how long you thought Dixon might live?
4: Yes, that was Wilkinson, William A. Wilkinson.
1: Oh, yes. He's listed here for $25,000 on a farm near Redwood City.
4: He's living there right now. He was furious because he'll have to turn the farm back to Mr. Dixon.
1: And then this Howard Connell, he's down for $20,000. What about him?
4: A cousin of Mr. Dixon. He gambles, plays the horses, will do anything to keep out of work, and can't hold a job anyway.
3: Well, I suppose we might interview those men, though I don't know what we could ask them. No crime's been committed.
4: Well, you won't be able to get hold of Howard Connell. He left for New York after Mr. Dixon's funeral.
1: Well, we might start him with a little talk with Clarence Fisher, the cousin we met in Dixon's house.
2: If I were doing it, Mike, I know where I'd begin.
1: Yeah? Where, Inspector?
2: Well, you say cousin Wilkinson lives on a farm near Redwood City.

0: Yes?
1: Well, it's a very pleasant sunny day outside, and twice as pleasant down country. I know a tidy little inn on King's Road west of Redwood City. They serve swell hamburgers, and there's a cute little Irish waitress with a green apron.
0: Ah, say no more, Inspector. Say no more. You've sold us one trip to Redwood City.
2: If you don't mind, Mr. Shane, we'll sit and talk under this apple tree. I've got to keep my eye on Alec, the hired hand. Laziest man you ever seen.
0: Whatever you wish, Mr. Wilkinson.
3: Oh, an old-fashioned hammock. That's for me, Mike.
2: Yes, sir, when I got Carter's letter about Dixon being alive, I couldn't believe my eyes, so to speak. Sort of upset my plans for the future. By the way, it's sort of a warmish day. You folks like a drink?
0: You, Phil?
3: Huh? Not now, thanks. Maybe some water later on.
2: Well, we'll make it apple cider. Water here doesn't taste right to me. Dixon just got done putting in pipe water, bricked up the old well over there, and went modern on it, so to speak. What'd you folks say you came down here about?
0: We didn't say, sir. Mr. Carter seems to think Mr. Dixon's in some sort of danger. Now, we'd like to ask you if he has any enemies who might,
2: Carter? I told that lawyer yesterday. Well, I guess maybe he repeated it to you, Mr. Shane. You can see this is a very nice little farm, and I was expecting to make myself a piece of money off it, so to speak. Handing it back to Dixon now is going to hurt like pulling eye teeth, so to speak.
3: Maybe you could buy it back from Mr. Dixon. Did he make much use of the farm?
2: Oh, spent all of his weekends down here, and I haven't got the cash to buy it from him.
0: Mr. Wilkinson, you say that Dixon bricked up the water well?
2: Yes, he did it a couple of months ago. Left it in an unsightly mess. Alec cleaned it up for me, dug a new rose garden, and shoveled the dirt down in the well.
0: Quite a number of stones missing from the coping around the well.
3: Oh, Mike, I know what you're driving at.
0: Yeah. You and I, Angel, have seen those stones before, the identical size and shape in a coffin in a mausoleum.

0: Water. Water, I've broken through.
1: Mike, can you hear me? Mike, have you found anything?
0: Yeah, plenty. A body.
2: Jiminy Christmas, Mr. Wilkinson. This is bad. Awful bad.
3: Oh, stop your jawing, Alec. You make me nervous.
4: Mr. Wilkinson, do you know whose body this is?
3: Of course not. How do you suppose I could tell?
5: Mike, there's a ring on one of his fingers.
4: Yeah, I see it. A gold ring. The band's in the shape of a snake.
3: Here, let me look at it.
4: Mean anything to you, sir?
3: No.
4: This hole in his head means something to me. He was murdered.
5: Mike, we better get hold of the inspector.
4: Yeah. Yes, we're heading back to San Francisco and pick up the inspector, and then...
5: Yeah?
4: Then we're going to have another talk with Mr. Dixon.
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10: Say, when I suggested that you kids take a little run down country, I didn't expect you to come tearing back to me with a body.
5: No, and now that we've found it, the question is, whose body is it?
0: Yes, and until we know that answer, we're not going to spill the news to Dixon. Remember that, Angel.
5: All right.
0: We've got to tiptoe very cautiously.
5: There's Dixon, out in the garden talking to Mr. Fisher.
0: Yes. Look, Inspector, if you don't mind, I'll do most of the questioning. We've got to approach Dixon downwind.
10: Suits me.
11: Shane, Miss Knight. I was wondering what had become of you.
0: We brought along a friend of ours, Mr. Dixon, the Inspector of Homicide.
11: Inspector of Homicide?
5: Yes. You see, if anybody should succeed in killing you, this is the man who will lose his sleep over.
11: Glad to know you, Inspector. And may your slumbers be unbroken. This is my cousin, Clarence Fisher.
12: Well, how do you do?
10: How do you do?
11: Suppose we go into the house so we can sit down.
0: Okay, sir. Mr. Dixon, we just got back from a little drive down to Redwood City. We talked with another of your cousins, William Wilkinson.
11: That's so? Hates to give up the farm, doesn't he?
5: Oh, very much. He's put in a new rose garden. We noticed that the old water well behind the house has been bricked up.
11: Oh, really? Wilkinson changing things around his suit, huh?
0: Then you didn't fill in the well yourself?
11: Me? Why, no. Why should I?
0: Mr. Dixon.
11: Yes?
0: Did you have any people visit you down on your farm from the past few months?
11: Oh, a few. Howard Connell, Clarence here, Wilkinson, old Fuss Budget Carter, and a few others.
0: I see. Well, sir, if I'm to properly protect you, I'd like to know what those people look like. Do you have any photographs?
11: Photographs by the hundreds. I've got a scrapbook of snapshots. It's right over there on the wicker table. Here, this what you want?
5: Oh, that's perfect.
0: How about this group picture here?
13: Oh, that's me wearing the straw hat.
0: Really?
13: Girl, girl's Joan Brooks. The man behind, I can't remember his name.
11: No, I can't either. Some chap who was on his way to Canada. The last fellow on the far right is Howard Connell.
5: Howard Connell. He's the cousin who's gone to New York, isn't he?
11: That's right. Last time I saw Howard was when he drove me to the airport when I went to Mexico.
10: Does he live in San Francisco?
13: Right next door. I'm living in his house till he gets back.
0: And when will that be?
13: Well, I can't say. He left for New York right after Dixon's... well, funeral. The last letter I got from him didn't mention when he'd be back.
5: He was one of the beneficiaries under Mr. Dixon's will. I should think he would stay here in town.
11: Oh, not Howard. He's always on the move. No telling where he is now.
0: Here's another photo of you in the scrapbook, Mr. Dixon. A close-up. You're wearing a large, rather peculiar-looking ring.
11: Why, yes. I lost that ring some time ago.
0: Lost it? Have you any idea where?
11: Why, no. It just slipped off my finger one day. No idea where I lost it. But I don't see what that matters.
0: Hey, it doesn't matter. Well, thanks very much for letting us see the pictures, Mr. Dixon. And now we'll be running along.
11: Oh, but Mr. Shane, you were hired to protect me. You're always running off somewhere.
0: We're working on the case, sir, I assure you. In fact, we're going to police headquarters right now, just on your account. Now, this is the way I dope it out, Inspector. Check me if I'm wrong.
10: Okay.
0: First of all, we may be up against a colossal conspiracy.
10: Mm-hmm.
0: The attorney Carter comes to Phyllis and me and says Dixon's life is in danger because Dixon was reported dead and now turns up alive and his heirs hate to part with their ill-gotten gains.
5: Then we find that Dixon's funeral was a fake.
10: Yeah.
5: We find his coffin filled with stones from Dixon's own water well, and we find a murdered man hidden inside the well.
0: And that murdered man, Inspector, I'm convinced is the real Gregory Dixon. The fellow who says he's Dixon is an imposter.
10: Yeah, I know what you base that on, Mike. The fact that the ring on the dead man's finger is the same ring we saw in Dixon's photograph.
0: Correct.
10: But perhaps the ring really was lost, and the person who later found the ring is the man you hauled out of the well.
0: Well, that's possible, Inspector, but I'd like to go one step further. I'll say that the man who calls himself Gregory Dixon is actually Howard Connell, Dixon's cousin and beneficiary.
5: I was beginning to suspect that myself. Connell very conveniently disappears on a trip to New York. Nobody knows exactly where he is or when he's coming back.
10: But Dixon's relative ought to be able to recognize the fake unless they're all in on the deal, too.
0: That may be, too. But there was a strong family resemblance between Dixon and Connell.
10: Mm-hmm.
0: I noticed it in those photographs.
5: Mm-hmm. That's why the story about Dixon falling ill, losing 30 pounds, having to put on glasses. An alibi in case anybody began to suspect.
10: Okay. But who killed Dixon, Phil? Mm. Who threw his body down the well and bricked it up? Both Wilkinson and Connell denied they closed the well. Yes, Sergeant?
12: Mr. Shane's call to Redwood City's waiting, sir.
10: Thanks. Take it on this phone, Mike.
0: Thanks, Inspector. Hello? Hello, Alec?
14: Calling me, Mr. Shane?
0: Yes, I want to ask you a question, Alec. How long have you worked for Mr. Wilkinson?
14: Why, about a month or so. Mr. Wilkinson hired me when he took over the farm.
0: And when you were making the new rose garden for him, Alec, did you dump all that dirt down the well?
14: Yes, sir. The well was bricked up anyway. I didn't see no harm.
0: That's all I wanted to know. Thank you, Alec. Well, Wilkinson told us the truth.
10: Yeah.
0: The well was bricked up when he got the farm.
5: Well, then Dixon, I mean, Connell lied to us.
0: Practically everything he told us was a lie, Angel. Well, Inspector, what do you say?
10: You make out a pretty strong case, Mike. But we don't have any real proof that Howard Connell killed Dixon and then took his place.
0: Don't worry, we'll get the proof.
10: Okay, I'll take your word for it, Mike. Let's go out and pick up Connell.

0: Mr. Carter.
1: Mr. Shane, Inspector, I just telephoned for you.
2: Phoned? Why? What for?
1: The very thing I hired Shane to prevent. It's happened.
3: What are you talking about? You don't mean to tell me...
1: Yes, I do mean to tell you. Mr. Dixon is dead.

0: At the home of the late Gregory Dixon, Mike Shane, Phyllis, and the inspector have found another body. The body of the man whom they were about to arrest. The dead man lies sprawled in the bushes directly beneath an open window on the second floor.
1: Well, I don't understand.
2: He fell from the window. We heard him fall.
3: Mr. Wilkinson, what are you doing in San Francisco?
2: I just got here from Redwood City. Carter and I came out to talk to him.
4: Inspector, take a look at the man's head.
5: Yeah, I see. A deep gash in the back of the skull.
1: He must have hit his head on a rock.
3: Hold on. Here's something else. A revolver in his coat pocket and a sheet of paper.
4: It's a note. A typewritten note.
3: To the authorities, I cannot go on. You know the truth by now. I killed Gregory Dixon. Then a typewritten signature, Howard Connell.
1: Connell? Then it's true. I can't believe it.
6: Good heavens. So he committed suicide.
5: All right, suppose you all tell us what happened. Starting with you, Mr. Fisher.
6: Well, I was next door in my house. Wilkinson and Carter rang my doorbell and asked if Connell had gone out.
1: Yes, we'd been pounding on his door and got no answer.
6: Yes, I was sure he was in, so I came over with him and let him into the house with my key. Wilkinson was all excited. He said he had some terrible news. He said the real Gregory Dixon was dead, and we'd all been tricked.
4: How did you know that, Mr. Wilkinson?
3: Yes, we just discovered that for ourselves, but you never told us.
2: When I saw that body from the well and the ring on his finger, I recognized it.
4: You told us it meant nothing to you.
2: I know, I just couldn't believe it. I wanted time to think it out. Then I drove up to the city and told Carter.
1: I thought Wilkinson was crazy. I phoned Dixon, Connell, and told him we were coming right out. I still couldn't believe it. That's why I jumped all over you, Mr. Shane, for letting the man get killed. I didn't know it was suicide and that he was a fake. Believe me, I didn't.
3: But to get on, what happened after you three were in the house?
6: Well, Wilkinson was trying to tell me his discovery, and Carter was arguing with him. Connell wasn't downstairs, so I went up and called him. He shouted from the bedroom that he'd be down in a minute, and I went back to the living room and started asking Wilkinson questions. He told me about the ring.
2: Yes, and we kept waiting and waiting. The living room windows were open, and I complained about the cold wind blowing in. Fisher went over and started to close the windows. He shouted, and we heard Connell crash to the ground.
1: I saw the body falling past the window. Connell must have known he was trapped. He couldn't face us.
5: Those open windows on the second floor, are they in Connell's bedroom?
6: Yes.
3: Now, let me get this straight. All three of you men were in the room when Connell fell?
2: Yes, sir.
6: Right.
1: That's right.
5: Okay. Now, if you gentlemen don't mind, I'll ask you to step indoors for a few minutes. We want to examine the ground around here before you trample all over everything.
2: Oh, yes.
4: All right, kids. I know what you're thinking.
3: Yes. One or more or all three of them are lying.
4: Mm-hmm.
3: It was not suicide. It was deliberate murder.
5: Right, Mike. That bedroom window is less than 20 feet from the ground. 10 to 1, that fall wouldn't kill a man.
3: If Connell was really planning suicide, he wouldn't take that chance. He'd do it properly.
5: Right.
3: And he wouldn't be so cagey about writing his signature on the note on the typewriter.
4: Well, I can't believe he got that deep gash in the back of his skull from hitting one of these rocks. Well, they're not much bigger than pebbles.
3: If you ask me, Angel, that gash was made by the butt of his revolver. One terrific blow. Then the gun was stuck in his pocket.
5: Kids, I'm worried. We know it's murder, but hang it, with those three guys swearing they were all in the room together, we're going to have a devil of a time proving a case against any one of them.
3: Yes, but remember the old rule, Inspector. When all suspects have alibis, none of them have alibis. We've just got to get in and do some good headwork.
4: Well, while you're about it, maybe you can explain one thing to me.
5: Huh? Explain what, Phil?
4: Look, these rose vines. Rambling rose vines cover the whole side of this house, clear up to the roof, you see? And yet when you look at Connell's suit, there isn't a single tear or a snag. There's not even a broken rose petal on his clothes.
5: Well, that could be because he jumped or was thrown clear of the vines.
4: Well, then how could his body fall right against the foundations of the house?
3: Wait a minute. The upstairs windows and the downstairs windows both open outwards. That's it, Angel. You've hit it.
5: You're darn right she's hit it.
3: Absolutely, Inspector. Now we've got some business indoors.
2: He was killed.
1: Murder?
6: Why, that's impossible, Mr. Shane.
1: We were all here in the living room. We all saw the body fall.
3: Of course you saw it fall, but Howard Connell was already dead.
5: And he did not fall from the second floor.
1: He did not fall?
3: I'll show you what happened, gentlemen. Now, when you three men were here in the living room, these windows were open. They were open outwards. The body was laid across the tops of both halves of the window.
4: When Mr. Wilkinson complained of the cold, Mr. Fisher closed the windows. That took the support away from the body, and you saw Connell fall past the window.
6: Oh, why, that's idiotic. I'd have seen the body.
3: You did see it, Mr. Fisher. You put it there. You killed Connell with the butt of that revolver.
5: You murdered him because you had helped Connell impersonate Dixon. You were in the deal with him.
6: No. No, he tricked me, too.
4: No, Mr. Fisher. You told us that you'd gotten a letter from Howard Connell in New York. Connell never went to New York. He was right here.
6: All right. All right, I admit it. I killed Connell when I discovered he'd murdered Dixon. He murdered my cousin.
3: That sounds like a very lame attempt to plead the unwritten law. But that was not your reason. You killed Connell because you knew we were closing in on him. You knew Connell couldn't take it. You knew Connell would confess and that he would tie the noose around your neck, too. But I'm afraid that you've done a perfect job of that yourself, Mr. Fisher. Well, how about it, Inspector?

0: Why so quiet, Angel? What are you thinking about?
1: Oh, I was just thinking about that whole fantastic scheme. What a cockeyed motive.
2: Yeah, but it almost worked, Phil. Connell and his cousin Fisher saw a way to get a hold of all of Dixon's money, instead of just the amounts he intended to leave them in his will.
0: First, they had to kill Dixon, get his estate distributed, then bring Dixon back to life. All the heirs and beneficiaries would then have to return their bequest to him.
1: Ah, and Connell and Fisher would have the whole estate for themselves. Well, I've heard of killing a man for his money, but never bringing him back to life to get his inheritance.
2: When I see a case like that, I'm almost glad I haven't got any money. Poor but honest and alive.
1: Mm-hmm. Money is the root of all evil. I'll still take plenty of the root. Mm.
0: The correct quotation, honey, is the love of money is the root of all evil.
1: Oh.
0: Yes, it's the love that causes the trouble.
1: Oh, love. Well, I'll take plenty of that, too.
3: 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Tonight's story was written by Richard DeGraff and based on the character created by Brett Halliday. Music was composed and directed by Bernard Katz. This is John Lang saying goodnight for Union Oil Company. 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
4: From September 17, 1945, Phyllis Knight actress Kathy Lewis and Inspector Faraday actor Joe Forte both had some success in radio comedies. She was roommate Jane Stacy over on My Friend Irma, and he was the Yiddish-accented Horowitz on Life with Luigi. Coincidentally, both of those shows were created by producer-director Cy Howard. I'm Greg Bella. 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
7: 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Double cross, huh? 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
11: Chandu the Magician. Good evening, ladies and gentlemen. The makers of White King Soap present for your enjoyment Chandu the Magician. Lunching in a small cafe on a narrow cobbled street in Lubova, Frank Chandler and the Regents witness a daring raid by a Stabens Mountain Gypsies, during which market stalls, gardens, and shops are plundered. A troop of soldiers gallops by in pursuit, but returns almost at once, confirming Chandler's belief that little effort is made to suppress the violence of a Stabens men. Alone for a moment at the table, Dorothy Regent is approached by the mysterious Russian, Dmitri, who mockingly warns her it is useless to try to prevent his association with Betty and Bob. Dorothy insists on returning at once to the castle where they are living. And within a few moments, a messenger arrives. Dorothy is summoned to the telephone in the railway station to take a call from Paris. There, in the dingy waiting room, the present scene opens. Chandu, the Magician.
12: What did he say, Bob?
13: Well, just what he did before, Mom. They're trying to get the call through.
12: Oh, it's 3:30. We've been here almost an hour.
14: I wish Uncle Frank had come down with us.
12: Oh, darling, even Uncle Frank can't do anything about the telephone service.
13: Oh, what a country. One telephone. If we had a phone at the castle, Dad could have talked to you when he called up.
14: Mother, why do you suppose Daddy called you from a hotel? Hasn't he a telephone in his laboratory?
12: Well, I don't know, dear. What can he want? I had a letter from him yesterday. Oh, I hope he's not ill.
14: Oh, now, Mother, if he were, he wouldn't be going out to a hotel to call you. He probably just wants to talk to you. He's lonesome.
13: Oh, there it is. That must be your call, Mom.
15: Prosim, pani Regent.
12: Oh, thank you. Hello? Robert?
16: That you, Dorothy?
12: I can't hear you.
13: Well, that phone looks like something out of the Civil War.
12: I know it. Robert! It is you. How are you? Speak a little louder, dear.
13: Oh, ask them to get you a better connection, Mom.
12: It might take another hour to get him back.
16: Can you hear me now?
12: Yes, a little better. What is it, Robert?
16: Why didn't you tell
12: me? Why, I didn't send it. I wouldn't just descend on you with no more warning than that.
14: What do you suppose he means?
13: Shh, pipe down.
12: Oh, I'm sorry. Of course you were worried.
16: I thought I missed you.
12: What? If I'd been there, I'd have made sure you didn't.
16: Oh,
12: we're all fine. I don't understand it, but maybe Frank will. I'll write you this evening. I will. Goodbye, darling. Why, that's the strangest mistake I ever heard of.
13: What did he say, Mom?
12: Well, I'll tell you on the way. I want to tell Uncle Frank about this just as soon as I can. Hardly hear him. It was maddening, Frank.
17: Dot, you're sure he said he had a telegram signed to you?
12: Yes. He rushed across Paris to meet the train. When he didn't see me get off, he thought he must have missed me in the station.
17: And I suppose he waited around for some time before he decided to call you to say.
12: Yes, he did. But he finally went to a hotel across the street and put in the call.
17: No, he should have known better.
14: Why, Uncle Frank, if he thought something had happened to Mother...
12: Well, I don't see how anyone could make such a stupid mistake. Getting both our names wrong. Well, Frank, you don't think it was a mistake.
17: I know it wasn't. I'll have to go down to the consulate.
13: What for?
17: I'll ask Mr. Mason to send a letter for me in the diplomatic pouch. Robert must be more careful.
12: But there's no sense in all this.
17: He'd be away from his laboratory for at least an hour. With a man at his heels in the crowd, no doubt, to make sure.
13: Oh, I get it. Somebody wanted to go through the lab.
14: But Daddy has two or three men working there with him.
17: He did have.
14: Oh.
17: And he should never have let them go.
12: Oh, he wrote me that they made him so nervous he couldn't work. After that dreadful experience with Roxor, he can't trust anyone.
17: And yet he'd go out leaving all his records.
12: Oh, but Frank, how...
17: That's what they're after, I'm sure, Dot.
12: Well, there's one good thing about it. At least they haven't hurt Robert as Roxor did. I'd rather they'd steal 1,000 experiments than have that happen again.
17: Well, I'm not sure Robert would. Who could be running this scheme of Roxor's now? I can't understand it. He seems to know every last detail.
12: Roxor had countless agents. Some of them must have been in his confidence.
17: His whole idea was to rule the world, himself. To destroy civilization and create a race of slaves for himself. Well, I better go up and write to Robert. He'll have to be more careful.
12: We ought to have police protection.
13: Oh, you want me to see who it is?
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22: Here's your WTLO forecast. I'm staff meteorologist Megan Mulford. Mainly clear skies tonight with lows around 75. Northerly winds at around 5 miles an hour. High temperatures reach up to 95. Tomorrow, lots of sunshine. Mainly clear skies tomorrow night. Slight chance for storms. Lows around 74. With your WTLO forecast, I'm staff meteorologist Megan Mulford. Currently, 91.
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17: His whole idea was to rule the world, himself. To destroy civilization and create a race of slaves for himself. Well, I better go up and write to Robert. He'll have to be more careful.
12: We ought to have police protection.
13: Oh, you want me to see who it is?
17: No, Bob, I'm right here.
13: Oh.
24: Now there, Chandu. I have come back.
17: Well, Lupu, come in.
14: Oh, hi, Lupu.
13: Hi, Lupu.
12: So glad.
17: You sent Gomez safely on his way south?
24: Ah, no, Chandu. The dirty secrets he came here to sell, he can tell them to the stars and the moon over the gypsy camps.
17: Sit down. You've done well, Lupu.
24: Thank you, Chandu. After one winter with the gypsies, his own mother will not know him. To say nothing of the Diablo Dimitri.
13: Did Gomez put up an awful squawk, Lupu?
24: Squawk? I do not know your words, Bob.
17: He means, did Gomez object to having to help with the work?
24: Ah, squawk. He did. Like this. Déjeme, por favor! But for one day, he was too tired to squawk. I like that word. Squawk.
14: Oh, you're
17: Well, now that you're back, Lupu, we can go to the Mountain of the Scimitar. All right?
24: Dobre. I will say goodbye to the chief, and I'm ready to go with you.
17: You don't mean to say your people left Gomez up there alone?
24: No. This is a family of gypsies I met in the mountain. Old friends. I rode down with their wagons. They are camped outside of Lubova. Aye. Tonight is big feast. Tomorrow, they go out.
13: Oh, gypsies sure have fun, don't they?
24: Ah, no. Hi, Pa. They would make you welcome at their fire. All of you. Come with me to the feast.
14: Oh, Mother, could we?
12: Well, Lupo, are you sure it would be all right with your friends?
24: They will be proud. You will come, Chandu.
17: Lupo, how well do you know them? Are they really old friends?
24: Since I was as high as my knee, the mother of the chief was like my own grandmother.
12: Frank, you look very odd. What are you thinking?
17: I was wondering if you and the kids might stay with these people for a few days. I don't like to leave you up here alone.
12: Oh, you're not serious.
24: Pani, my friends will make you welcome with their hearts. They will protect you with their knives.
13: Oh, let's do it, Mom.
14: Oh, yes, please.
12: Oh, we can't just walk in on people like that. Besides, it's cold in the mountains.
13: No colder than it is here, I bet. Come on, Mom. You can't kid me. You'd like to go.
12: Well, I would like to get away from here, even for a few days. Just know we wouldn't see Dimitri.
17: Dimitri's not the type to follow a gypsy trail. I'll tell him.
14: Are we really going?
17: I'll write my letter, and Lupo can go down into town with me. And while I speak to Mr. Mason, he can put it up to his friends.
24: They will be proud. In the forest by the gypsy fire, you will come to have gypsy house yourself.
12: You're very kind, Lupo.
24: Pani, Chandu is my friend.
17: And you have been mine, Lupo, for many years. May it always be so.
24: God seal it, Chandu. When you are ready, we go. Veep!

0: We meet again, Mr. Chandler. You always leave your duties at the consulate so early.
1: Mr. Mason is inside. If you were coming to see him, Dimitri?
0: Oh, not at all. I was only passing by. It is a strain to be a guest in a house of mourning.
1: I'm sure it is. Poor Nicholas.
0: I regret your charming sister does not make me welcome. I might have dropped in on her this afternoon.
1: It's just as well you didn't. Both of our servants have left us. That's one reason we're going on a short trip.
0: Ah? Huh?
1: Yes, they had an unpleasant habit of listening at keyholes. We had to let them go.
0: Yes. But where is this servant who does not, huh?
1: These two were being paid by someone to spy on us.
0: In this part of Europe, a child learns those tricks before he learns to read. You take it too seriously.
1: Perhaps. At any rate, we're going away for a few days.
0: To Paris, of course?
1: No, on a camping trip.
0: Oh, you Americans, you are like gypsies.
1: You know, it's strange you should say that. We're going with a gypsy family. One of them's a man I knew years ago in the North.
0: North?
1: Yes, before the war. We shall have great times, talking over old days, people we used to know. What's the matter, Dimitri?
0: Mr. Chandler, I'd like to give you a word of advice.
1: By all means, do.
0: By the time you return from this journey with the gypsies, the state ceremonies for the former king will be finished.
1: You're suggesting that I should stay for them?
0: Not at all. I suggest that when you return, you should take your family and leave this country.
1: But you're a guest here yourself. Has the prevailing dislike of foreigners got into your blood already?
0: There are to be certain changes. You will not be welcome.
1: When I'm not welcome officially, my government will call me home. Until then,
0: I will say this. You believe you know who I am. But if you really knew, you would see all your family dead at your feet before you dare to set yourself against me.

0: 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Dimitri is played by Lou Krugman. 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
1: 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I'm Greg Bell, and earlier we had an episode of The Adventures of Michael Shane starring Wally Mayer. Well, can you name the character that he voiced over on the police drama, The Lineup? I'll name it and then wrap up When Radio Was right after this break.
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8: Listen to the current Somerset area forecast by calling the Fort Broadcasting 24-7 weather line at 606-678-8100. Get the forecast and high and low temperatures for today and tomorrow. Just call 606-678-8100.
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1: Fox News, I'm Jack Callahan. Federal authorities indicting a former Olympic athlete, David Hearn, for allegedly vandalizing the newly refurbished Lincoln Memorial reflecting pool. U.S. Attorney Jeanine Pirro says a grand jury returned a felony indictment for destruction of property.
2: We have about a half a dozen other cases. Some of them will be misdemeanors, and some of them could be less like a violation. But we're reviewing every case based upon the evidence and reviewing all of the reports.
1: Hearn denies the allegations. He could see 10 years in prison. Wildfires continue to burn in Colorado.
3: We're currently tracking somewhere around 150 plus losses of structures. It's likely more than that, as I said, and we haven't even got into where smoke damage might have occurred.
1: Governor Jared Polis, America, is listening to Fox News.
4: This is Officer Theodore Wax of the Somerset Police Department. 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
7: Here's your WTLO forecast. I'm staff meteorologist Megan Mulford. Mainly clear skies tonight with lows around 75. Northerly winds at around 5 miles an hour. High temperatures reach up to 95. Tomorrow, lots of sunshine. Mainly clear skies. Tomorrow night, slight chance for storms. Lows around 74. With their WTLO forecast, I'm staff meteorologist Megan Mulford. Currently 88.
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3: Here's your WTLO forecast. I'm staff meteorologist Megan Mulford. Mainly clear skies tonight with lows around 75. Northerly winds at around 5 miles an hour. High temperatures reach up to 95. Tomorrow, lots of sunshine. Mainly clear skies tomorrow night. Slight chance for storms. Lows around 74. With their WTLO forecast, I'm staff meteorologist Megan Mulford. Currently 86.
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1: Fox News, I'm Tom Graham. Millions of Americans are packing the nation's roads and airports ahead of the 4th of July holiday. AAA predicting record-setting travel.
2: A record-setting 72 million Americans are expected to vacation this holiday weekend. Despite the massive numbers, travel is only up 0.5% from last year.
1: That's Fox's Dana Marie McNichol. Colorado leaders telling people to avoid fireworks and bonfires as several wildfires rage in the state. Governor Jared Polis.
3: There's plenty of time to do that. You're going to have the opportunity to have a great time. But for America's 250th this July 4th, celebrating a way that does not involve fire.
1: Aspen Acres fire in Colorado's Pueblo and Custer counties burning through nearly 50,000 acres since igniting Monday. It's destroyed more than 150 structures so far. 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
6: Here's your WTLO forecast. I'm staff meteorologist Megan Mulford. Mainly clear skies tonight with lows around 75. Northerly winds at around 5 miles an hour. High temperatures reach up to 95. Tomorrow, lots of sunshine. Mainly clear skies. Tomorrow night, slight chance for storms. Lows around 74. With their WTLO forecast, I'm staff meteorologist Megan Mulford. Right now, 84.
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2: Here's your WTLO forecast. I'm staff meteorologist Megan Mulford. Mainly clear skies tonight with lows around 75. Northerly winds at around 5 miles an hour. High temperatures reach up to 95. Tomorrow, lots of sunshine. Mainly clear skies tomorrow night. Slight chance for storms. Lows around 74. With your WTLO forecast, I'm staff meteorologist Megan Mulford. Right now, 82.
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1: Fox News, I'm Jack Callahan. Indirect talks between the U.S. and Iran have wrapped up for now.
2: Iran's parliament speaker and lead negotiator admitted that nuclear inspections will happen.
1: Fox's Jeff Paul reports from Tel Aviv. Those talks in Qatar are expected to resume after the funeral for the late Ayatollah Khamenei next week. Federal authorities have indicted former Olympic athlete David Hearn for allegedly vandalizing the newly refurbished Lincoln Memorial reflecting pool. U.S. Attorney Jeanine Pirro says a grand jury returned a felony indictment for destruction of property.
3: We have about a half a dozen other cases. Some of them will be misdemeanors, and some of them could be less, like a violation. But we're reviewing every case based upon the evidence and reviewing all of the reports.
1: Hearn denies the allegations. He could face up to 10 years in prison. 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
8: Somerset weather. Here's your WTLO forecast. I'm staff meteorologist Megan Mulford. Mainly clear skies tonight with lows around 75. Northerly winds at around 5 miles an hour. High temperatures reach up to 95. Tomorrow, lots of sunshine. Mainly clear skies. Tomorrow night, slight chance for storms. Lows around 74. With their WTLO forecast, I'm staff meteorologist Megan Mulford. Right now, 82.
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1: Here's your WTLO forecast. I'm staff meteorologist Megan Mulford. Mainly clear skies tonight with lows around 75. Northerly winds at around 5 miles an hour. High temperatures reach up to 95. Tomorrow, lots of sunshine. Mainly clear skies tomorrow night. Slight chance for storms. Lows around 74. With our WTLO forecast, I'm staff meteorologist Megan Mulford. Right now, 81.
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1: Fox News, I'm Ted Linder. A Maryland man accused of vandalizing the Lincoln Memorial reflecting pool in D.C. in the days following last month's UFC event at the White House.
2: David Hearn, a former Olympic canoe racer, is charged with a felony count of destruction of government property. Accused by U.S. Attorney Jeanine Pirro of intentionally ripping part of the painted blue liner from the renovated reflecting pool last month. Hearn says he reached into the pool to examine coating already peeled and briefly touched a chunk still attached to the pool.
1: That's Fox's Jared Halpern, and a suspected protester with a Tibetan flag apparently lit himself on fire tonight around 6:30 Eastern Time outside the UN in New York City. The suspect, identified by the New York Post as Lobga Rangzin, was dressed in full monastic garb when he planted a Tibetan flag on the sidewalk, then lit himself on fire. He was taken to Bellevue Hospital with severe burns and listed in critical condition. 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
4: Here's your WTLO forecast. I'm staff meteorologist Megan Mulford. Lows dip down to about 75 overnight under mainly clear skies, northerly winds at around 5 miles an hour. Mainly sunny skies again Friday. Daytime highs approaching 95. Slight chance of thunderstorms Friday night. Lows dip down to about 74, mainly clear. With our WTLO forecast, I'm staff meteorologist Megan Mulford. Right now, it's 79 degrees.
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1: Here's your WTLO forecast. I'm staff meteorologist Megan Mulford. Lows dip down to about 75 overnight under mainly clear skies, northerly winds at around 5 miles an hour. Mainly sunny skies again Friday, daytime highs approaching 95. Slight chance of thunderstorms Friday night. Lows dip down to about 74, mainly clear. With your WTLO forecast, I'm staff meteorologist Megan Mulford. Right now, it's 79 degrees.
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1: I'm Sue Guzman. Millions of Americans sweltering under a massive heat dome. Fox Weather's Michael Estimate tells us it's hot. It's about to get even hotter.
2: We're thinking that tomorrow on Friday, not only do we add a few degrees to our actual temperatures, but also to our feels-like temperatures as well, where we could peak between 110 to 115 degrees in terms of our feels-like temperature on Friday.
1: The former Olympic athlete David Hearn indicted for allegedly vandalizing the newly refurbished Lincoln Memorial reflecting pool. U.S. Attorney Jeanine Pirro says he's indicted on a felony count of destruction of property.
3: We have about a half a dozen other cases. Some of them will be misdemeanors, and some of them could be less like a violation. But we're reviewing every case based upon the evidence and reviewing all of the reports.
1: Hearn denies the allegations. 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
5: Here's your WTLO forecast. I'm staff meteorologist Megan Mulford. Lows dip down to about 75 overnight under mainly clear skies, northerly winds at around 5 miles an hour. Mainly sunny skies again Friday, daytime highs approaching 95. Slight chance of thunderstorms Friday night. Lows dip down to about 74, mainly clear. With our WTLO forecast, I'm staff meteorologist Megan Mulford. Right now, 77.
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2: Here's your WTLO forecast. I'm staff meteorologist Megan Mulford. Lows dip down to about 75 overnight under mainly clear skies, northerly winds at around 5 miles an hour. Mainly sunny skies again Friday. Daytime highs approaching 95. Slight chance of thunderstorms Friday night. Lows dip down to about 74, mainly clear. With your WTLO forecast, I'm staff meteorologist Megan Mulford. Right now, 77.
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3: Here's your WTLO forecast. I'm staff meteorologist Megan Mulford. Lows dip down to about 75 overnight under mainly clear skies, northerly winds at around 5 miles an hour. Mainly sunny skies again Friday. Daytime highs approaching 95. Slight chance of thunderstorms Friday night. Lows dip down to about 74, mainly clear. With your WTLO forecast, I'm staff meteorologist Megan Mulford. Right now, 77.
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2: Here's your WTLO forecast. I'm staff meteorologist Megan Mulford. Lows dip down to about 75 overnight under mainly clear skies, northerly winds at around 5 miles an hour. Mainly sunny skies again Friday, daytime highs approaching 95. Slight chance of thunderstorms Friday night. Lows dip down to about 74, mainly clear. With your WTLO forecast, I'm staff meteorologist Megan Mulford. Currently, it's 75 degrees.
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1: Fox News, I'm Sue Gussman. A Maryland man accused of vandalizing the Lincoln Memorial Reflecting Pool in Washington, D.C. in the days following June's UFC event at the White House.
2: David Hearn, a former Olympic canoe racer, is charged with a felony count of destruction of government property, accused by U.S. Attorney Jeanine Pirro of intentionally ripping part of the painted blue liner from the renovated reflecting pool last month. Hearn says he reached into the pool to examine coating already peeled and briefly touched a chunk still attached to the pool.
1: Fox's Jared Halperin. 72 million people hitting the roads to celebrate the Independence Day holiday. Fox's Grady Trimble.
3: Folks at AAA say most people are going to drive this Independence Day, just over 61 million, with another roughly 6 million catching a flight.
1: Gas prices nearly 70 cents higher this year over last. 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
5: Here's your WTLO forecast. I'm staff meteorologist Megan Mulford. Lows dip down to about 75 overnight under mainly clear skies, northerly winds at around 5 miles an hour. Mainly sunny skies again Friday. Daytime highs approaching 95. Slight chance of thunderstorms Friday night. Lows dip down to about 74. Mainly clear. With your WTLO forecast, I'm staff meteorologist Megan Mulford. Currently, it's 75 degrees.
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0: where you going? 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
2: Here's your WTLO forecast. I'm staff meteorologist Megan Mulford. A heat advisory begins at 8 p.m. tonight and continues until 9 p.m. tomorrow night. Lows level off around 75 overnight under mainly clear skies, southwesterly winds at around 5 miles an hour. Mainly sunny skies Friday, high of 95. With your WTLO forecast, I'm staff meteorologist Megan Mulford. Currently, it's 75 degrees.
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1: What's news? I'm Sue Gussman. A Maryland man accused of vandalizing the Lincoln Memorial Reflecting Pool in Washington, D.C. in the days following June's UFC event at the White House.
2: David Hearn, a former Olympic canoe racer, is charged with a felony count of destruction of government property, accused by U.S. Attorney Jeanine Pirro of intentionally ripping part of the painted blue liner from the renovated reflecting pool last month. Hearn says he reached into the pool to examine coating already peeled and briefly touched a chunk still attached to the pool.
1: Fox's Jared Halperin. 72 million people hitting the roads to celebrate the Independence Day holiday. Fox's Grady Trimble.
3: Folks at AAA say most people are going to drive this Independence Day, just over 61 million, with another roughly 6 million catching a flight.
1: Gas prices nearly 70 cents higher this year over last. 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
5: Here's your WTLO forecast. I'm staff meteorologist Megan Mulford. A heat advisory begins at 8 p.m. tonight and continues until 9 p.m. tomorrow night. Lows dip down to about 75 overnight under mainly clear skies. Southwest winds at around 5 miles an hour. Mainly clear skies again Friday. Daytime highs approaching 96. With your WTLO forecast, I'm staff meteorologist Megan Mulford. Currently, it's 73 degrees.
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1: Here's your WTLO forecast. I'm staff meteorologist Megan Mulford. A heat advisory begins at 8 p.m. tonight and continues until 9 p.m. tomorrow night. Lows dip down to about 75 overnight under mainly clear skies, southwest winds at around 5 miles an hour. Mainly clear skies again Friday, daytime highs approaching 96. With your WTLO forecast, I'm staff meteorologist Megan Mulford. Currently 75.
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2: Here's your WTLO forecast. I'm staff meteorologist Megan Mulford. A heat advisory begins at 8 p.m. tonight and continues until 9 p.m. tomorrow night. Lows dip down to about 75 overnight under mainly clear skies, southwest winds at around 5 miles an hour. Mainly clear skies again Friday, daytime highs approaching 96. With your WTLO forecast, I'm staff meteorologist Megan Mulford. Right now, 73.
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1: News. I'm Ted Lindner. The heat is on as millions of Americans are sweltering under a massive heat dome. Fox Weather's Michael Estime says it's about to even get hotter.
2: We're thinking that tomorrow on Friday, not only do we add a few degrees to our actual temperatures, but also to our feels-like temperatures as well, where we could peak between 110 to 115 degrees in terms of our feels-like temperature on Friday.
1: And millions of Americans are packing the nation's roads and airports ahead of the 4th of July holiday. AAA predicting record-setting travel.
3: Record-setting 72 million Americans are expected to vacation this holiday weekend. Despite the massive numbers, travel is only up 0.5% from last year.
1: Fox's Dana Marie McNichol. And Venezuela's interim president, Delcy Rodriguez, says the death toll in the twin earthquake tragedy last week now stands at 2,595. Nearly 50,000 people remain unaccounted for. 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
6: Here's your WTLO forecast. I'm staff meteorologist Megan Mulford. A heat advisory begins at 8 p.m. tonight and continues until 9 p.m. tomorrow night. Lows dip down to about 75 overnight under mainly clear skies, southwest winds at around 5 miles an hour. Mainly clear skies again Friday, daytime highs approaching 96. With your WTLO forecast, I'm staff meteorologist Megan Mulford. Right now, 73.
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4: Here's your WTLO forecast. I'm staff meteorologist Megan Mulford. A heat advisory begins at 8 p.m. tonight and continues until 9 p.m. tomorrow night. Lows dip down to about 75 overnight under mainly clear skies, southwest winds at around 5 miles an hour. Mainly clear skies again Friday, daytime highs approaching 96. With your WTLO forecast, I'm staff meteorologist Megan Mulford. Right now, 73.
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1: Fox News, I'm Sue Guzman. A Maryland man accused of vandalizing the Lincoln Memorial Reflecting Pool in Washington.
2: David Hearn, a former Olympic canoe racer, is charged with a felony count of destruction of government property. Accused by U.S. Attorney Jeanine Pirro of intentionally ripping part of the painted blue liner from the renovated reflecting pool last month. Hearn says he reached into the pool to examine coating already peeled and briefly touched a chunk still attached to the pool.
1: Fox's Jared Halperin, the Utah Supreme Court won't hear an appeal from Charlie Kirk's accused killer to ban cameras in the courtroom.
3: The Utah Supreme Court's rejected a request from the attorneys for Tyler Robinson who don't want cameras allowed in the courtroom, and due to the ruling, Monday's preliminary hearing in the case can move forward. Utah County Judge Tony Graff has ruled news media cameras will be allowed in, but portable electronic devices will not be.
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8: Here's your WTLO forecast. I'm staff meteorologist Megan Mulford. A heat advisory begins at 8 p.m. tonight. Daytime highs approaching 96. Today, under mainly clear skies, northeasterly winds at around 5 miles an hour. Slight chance of thunderstorms. Tonight, lows dip down to about 74, partly cloudy skies. With their WTLO forecast, I'm staff meteorologist Megan Mulford. Currently, it's 73 degrees.
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Now, look here. I want that guitar to fall in on now. Tighten it up now. Oh, yeah. Now, tighten it up, Augie. Yeah, now, everybody tighten it up now. Now, look here. We're gonna make it mellow for you now.

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2: Here's your WTLO forecast. I'm staff meteorologist Megan Mulford. A heat advisory begins at 8 p.m. tonight. Daytime highs approaching 96. Today, under mainly clear skies, northeasterly winds at around 5 miles an hour. Slight chance of thunderstorms. Tonight, lows dip down to about 74, partly cloudy skies. With your WTLO forecast, I'm staff meteorologist Megan Mulford. Currently, it's 73 degrees.
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1: Fox News, I'm Ted Lindner. Millions of Americans packing the nation's roads and airports ahead of the July 4th holiday weekend. AAA predicting record-setting travel.
2: A record-setting 72 million Americans are expected to vacation this holiday weekend. Despite the massive numbers, travel is only up 0.5% from last year.
1: Fox's Dan Marie McNichol. Venezuelans interim president Delcy Rodriguez says the death toll in the twin earthquake tragedy last week now stands at 2,595. Nearly 50,000 people remain unaccounted for. And a speeding, overcrowded passenger bus plunged from a highway into a rocky ravine in southwestern Pakistan on Friday, killing at least 40 people, injuring 8 others in one of the deadliest road accidents in recent years. The bus carrying not only its own passengers, but also passengers from another bus that had broken down, leaving the vehicle overcrowded. America's listening to Fox News.
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4: Fisher WTLO forecast. I'm staff meteorologist Megan Mulford. A heat advisory begins at 8 p.m. tonight and remains in effect until 9 p.m. tomorrow night. Mainly clear today with daytime highs approaching 95. Northeasterly winds at around 5 miles an hour. Chance of thunderstorms tonight, lows around 72, partly cloudy skies. With our WTLO forecast, I'm staff meteorologist Megan Mulford. Currently, it's 73 degrees.
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0: 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Edward Jones, making sense of investing.
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2: I'm Jessica Ettinger, CNBC. Wall Street is quiet this morning. The financial markets are closed today for this observed Independence Day holiday. Investors came into this three-day holiday weekend pretty happy with a winning first half of the year in the books. Before the last holiday, which was Juneteenth, SpaceX IPO'd and issued shares to the public for the first time. They were priced at $135 a piece. They opened at $150 and were hovering around $158 a piece yesterday. Now, that's a 5% gain for people who bought shares on the open market at $150. But a 16% gain for those who got them early at 135. Universal, with high hopes for the Minions this weekend. Minions and Monsters is now in theaters for the holiday, taking on the third week of Disney's powerhouse Toy Story 5 at the box office. Also new in theaters, Sony's horror thriller about sharks called Thrash. Jessica Ettinger, CNBC.
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5: 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Tom Cruise celebrates a birthday, and today marks the official start of the dog days of summer. 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Early risers tomorrow morning will be treated to the sight of orange Mars closely meeting up with the green Uranus low in the east. Look for Venus above the crescent moon on the 16th and to the right of the moon on the 17th. The moon then moves on to dangle below Spica, Virgo's super hot blue star on the 20th, and below Orange Antares, one of the galaxy's largest stars, on the 24th. That's the Old Farmer's Almanac Radio Report. 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
8: Here's your WTLO forecast. I'm staff meteorologist Megan Mulford. A heat advisory begins at 8 p.m. tonight and remains in effect until 9 p.m. tomorrow night. Mainly clear today with daytime highs approaching 95. Northeasterly winds at around 5 miles an hour. Chance of thunderstorms tonight, lows around 72, partly cloudy skies. Weather WTLO forecast, I'm staff meteorologist Megan Mulford. Right now, it's 72 degrees.
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4: Here's your WTLO forecast. I'm staff meteorologist Megan Mulford. A heat advisory begins at 8 p.m. tonight and remains in effect until 9 p.m. tomorrow night. Mainly clear today with daytime highs approaching 95. Northeasterly winds at around 5 miles an hour. Chance of thunderstorms tonight, lows around 72, partly cloudy skies. With your WTLO forecast, I'm staff meteorologist Megan Mulford. Right now, it's 72 degrees.
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2: WTLO forecast. I'm staff meteorologist Megan Mulford. A heat advisory begins at 8 p.m. tonight and remains in effect until 9 p.m. tomorrow night. Mainly clear today with daytime highs approaching 95. Northeasterly winds at around 5 miles an hour. Chance of thunderstorms tonight, lows around 72, partly cloudy skies. With their WTLO forecast, I'm staff meteorologist Megan Mulford. Right now, it's 72 degrees.
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1: Fox News, I'm Sue Guzman. A break in the U.S.-Iran talks as Tehran holds a funeral for its supreme leader who was killed by the U.S. at the start of the conflict.
2: Talks between the U.S. and Iran concludes with, quote, positive progress, according to mediators. Qatar and Pakistan mediated the talks in Doha. Discussions are expected to restart again following the state funeral of Iran's late supreme leader, Ayatollah Ali Khamenei.
1: Fox's Chandley Painter, a Maryland man accused of vandalizing the Lincoln Memorial reflecting pool in Washington.
3: David Hearn, a former Olympic canoe racer, is charged with a felony count of destruction of government property. Accused by U.S. Attorney Jeanine Pirro of intentionally ripping part of the painted blue liner from the renovated reflecting pool last month. Hearn says he reached into the pool to examine coating already peeled and briefly touched a chunk still attached to the pool.
1: Fox's Jared Halpern. 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
5: I'm Patrick Johnson with your local and regional news. Leadership changing at the Kentucky State Fair Board following a major ruling by the Kentucky Supreme Court. The board voted to remove longtime Kentucky Venues President and CEO David Beck after the court ruled Governor Andy Beshear, not Ag Commissioner Jonathan Schell, has appointed authority over the board. Beshear said Beck was unwilling to work with his administration and supported the move. Michael Berry, former head of the Kentucky Derby Festival, has been named the interim president and CEO as preparations continue. The Kentucky State Fair, which opens on August 20th. Staff members releasing an update on Senator Mitch McConnell over 2 weeks since he was admitted to the hospital. A spokesperson says McConnell is still hospitalized as he continues to recover and works on Senate matters while lawmakers are out of session. Multiple news outlets have cited audio from emergency services that refer to someone suffering a cardiac arrest and being found unconscious at McConnell's D.C. home in mid-June. More news, Somerset106.com.
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19: Here's your WTLO forecast. I'm staff meteorologist Megan Mulford. A heat advisory begins at 8 p.m. tonight and remains in effect until 9 p.m. tomorrow night. Mainly clear today, with daytime highs approaching 95. Northeasterly winds at around 5 miles an hour. Chance of thunderstorms tonight, lows around 72, partly cloudy skies. With their WTLO forecast, I'm staff meteorologist Megan Mulford. Right now, it's 72 degrees.
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1: 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Get the forecast and high and low temperatures for today and tomorrow. Just call 606-678-8100.
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5: Here's your WTLO forecast. I'm staff meteorologist Megan Mulford. A heat advisory begins at 8 p.m. tonight and remains in effect until 9 p.m. tomorrow night. Mainly clear today with daytime highs approaching 95. Northeasterly winds at around 5 miles an hour. Chance of thunderstorms tonight, lows around 72, partly cloudy skies. With our WTLO forecast, I'm staff meteorologist Megan Mulford. Right now, it's 72 degrees.
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0: This is This Date in Reds Baseball with team historian Greg Rhodes.
1: It's probably not a good idea to start a Major League Baseball game the day after your wedding. But that's just what happened to Reds pitcher Jim O'Toole on this July 3rd back in 1960. Jim and his bride were both from Chicago and were married when the Reds were in the Windy City to play the Cubs. And the next day just happened to be his turn in the rotation. And his manager, Fred Hutchinson, wasn't letting his young left-hander off the hook. "I didn't set his wedding date," Hutch growled. Well, the bridegroom didn't fare so well. He lasted but five innings and took the loss. Not the most memorable of honeymoons for Jim O'Toole this July 3rd, this date in Reds baseball.
0: This date in Reds baseball is brought to you by the Cincinnati Reds Hall of Fame and Museum, presented by Dinsmore. 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
4: Here's your WTLO forecast. I'm staff meteorologist Megan Mulford. A heat advisory begins at 8 p.m. tonight and remains in effect until 9 p.m. tomorrow night. Mainly clear today, with daytime highs approaching 95. Northeasterly winds at around 5 miles an hour. Chance of thunderstorms tonight, lows around 72, partly cloudy skies. With their WTLO forecast, I'm staff meteorologist Megan Mulford. Right now, it's 72 degrees.
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4: Somerset weather. Here's your WTLO forecast. I'm staff meteorologist Megan Mulford. A heat advisory begins at 8 p.m. tonight and remains in effect until 9 p.m. tomorrow night. Mainly clear today with daytime highs approaching 95. Northeasterly winds at around 5 miles an hour. Chance of thunderstorms tonight, lows around 72, partly cloudy skies. With their WTLO forecast, I'm staff meteorologist Megan Mulford. Currently 73.
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6: Oh! Who's that I see walking in these woods? 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
1: News. I'm CJ Papa. South Dakota's nickname, the Mount Rushmore State, and that's where President Trump is traveling today.
2: Against the backdrop of these iconic granite faces, there will be a flyover featuring the new Air Force One, Black Hawk helicopters, and a B-2 bomber, so that is expected to thrill the crowds watching below. Besides the president's remarks, the evening will culminate with a fireworks display lighting up the skies over Keystone and Rapid City, South Dakota.
1: Fox's Madeline Rivera reporting people going to the National Mall celebrate the nation's 250th birthday.
3: We love America.
1: And you'll be sweating millions of the path of extreme temperatures.
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1: That's Fox Weather's Craig Herrera. Interpol names 39-year-old Anastasia Bereskova as the suspect in the Monaco bombing that reportedly targeted a Ukrainian tycoon with links to Russia. 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
6: I'm Patrick Johnson with your local and regional news. Leadership changing at the Kentucky State Fair Board following a major ruling by the Kentucky Supreme Court. The board voted to remove longtime Kentucky Venues President and CEO David Beck after the court ruled Governor Andy Beshear, not Ag Commissioner Jonathan Schell, has appointed authority over the board. Beshear said Beck was unwilling to work with his administration and supported the move. Michael Berry, former head of the Kentucky Derby Festival, has been named the interim president and CEO as preparations continue. The Kentucky State Fair, which opens on August 20th. Staff members releasing an update on Senator Mitch McConnell over 2 weeks since he was admitted to the hospital. A spokesperson says McConnell is still hospitalized as he continues to recover and works on Senate matters while lawmakers are out of session. Multiple news outlets have cited audio from emergency services that refer to someone suffering a cardiac arrest and being found unconscious at McConnell's D.C. home in mid-June. More news, Somerset106.com.
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11: Here's your WTLO forecast. I'm staff meteorologist Megan Mulford. A heat advisory begins at 8 p.m. tonight and continues until 9 p.m. tomorrow night. 95 today under mainly clear skies. Northeast winds at around 5 miles an hour. Chance of thunderstorms. Tonight, lows level off around 72. Partly cloudy skies. With their WTLO forecast, I'm staff meteorologist Megan Mulford. Right now, 77.
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1: 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Get the forecast and high and low temperatures for today and tomorrow. 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
2: Pelosi, America's 250th birthday celebrations begin today. President Trump going back to South Dakota to deliver a speech at Mount Rushmore. Fox's Madeline Rivera has the itinerary.
3: There will be a flyover featuring the new Air Force One, Black Hawk helicopters, and a B-2 bomber, so that is expected to thrill the crowds watching below. Besides the president's remarks, the evening will culminate with a fireworks display lighting up the skies over Keystone and Rapid City, South Dakota.
2: Now, the 80-year-old president going to deliver that speech despite a massive heat dome gripping a chunk of the country. Fox Weather's Michael Estime outside of D.C.
4: We have excessive heat warnings that are in effect, meaning that at times it could feel like 115 degrees. Amtrak issuing speed restrictions because of the heat when temperatures pass 95 degrees to prevent the tracks from warping.
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6: I'm Patrick Johnson with your local and regional news. Leadership changing at the Kentucky State Fair Board following a major ruling by the Kentucky Supreme Court. The board voted to remove longtime Kentucky Venues President and CEO David Beck after the court ruled Governor Andy Beshear, not Ag Commissioner Jonathan Schell, has appointed authority over the board. Beshear said Beck was unwilling to work with his administration and supported the move. Michael Berry, former head of the Kentucky Derby Festival, has been named the interim president and CEO as preparations continue for the Kentucky State Fair, which opens on August 20th. Staff members releasing an update on Senator Mitch McConnell over 2 weeks since he was admitted to the hospital. A spokesperson says McConnell is still hospitalized as he continues to recover and works on Senate matters while lawmakers are out of session. Multiple news outlets have cited audio from emergency services that refer to someone suffering a cardiac arrest and being found unconscious at McConnell's D.C. home in mid-June. More news, Somerset106.com.
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8: Here's your WTLO forecast. I'm staff meteorologist Megan Mulford. A heat advisory begins at 8 p.m. tonight and continues until 9 p.m. tomorrow night. 95 today under mainly clear skies. Northeast winds at around 5 miles an hour. Chance of thunderstorms tonight. Lows level off around 72. Partly cloudy skies. With your WTLO forecast, I'm staff meteorologist Megan Mulford. Currently 79.
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1: Here's your WTLO forecast. I'm staff meteorologist Megan Mulford. A heat advisory begins at 8 p.m. tonight and continues until 9 p.m. tomorrow night. 95 today under mainly clear skies. Northeast winds at around 5 miles an hour. Chance of thunderstorms tonight. Lows level off around 72. Partly cloudy skies. With your WTLO forecast, I'm staff meteorologist Megan Mulford. Right now, it's 81 degrees.
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2: Here's your WTLO forecast. I'm staff meteorologist Megan Mulford. A heat advisory begins at 8 p.m. tonight and continues until 9 p.m. tomorrow night. 95 today under mainly clear skies. Northeast winds at around 5 miles an hour. Chance of thunderstorms tonight. Lows level off around 72. Partly cloudy skies. With your WTLO forecast, I'm staff meteorologist Megan Mulford. Currently, it's 84 degrees.
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1: Fox News, I'm CJ Papa. Major event later tonight, Times Square, New York City. Fox's Grinnell Scott is there.
2: The iconic ball drop that rings in each new year in New York City will also mark America's semi-quincentennial and kick off the next 250 years. The ball will descend 8 times, starting at 10 o'clock this morning for 2 U.S. territories, Guam and the Northern Mariana Islands.
1: 250 candles on the birthday cake for the U.S. This woman visiting the National Mall, proud to be an American.
3: I'm a naturalized citizen, immigrant, and so this is my country. I love it.
1: And be prepared for extreme heat. Fox Weather's Britta Merwin.
4: 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So if you thought yesterday was hot, today's going to feel brutal.
1: 103 degrees, the forecast for D.C., that from Fox Weather. 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
6: I'm Patrick Johnson with your local and regional news. An update on Senator Mitch McConnell. Over 2 weeks since he was admitted to a hospital, a spokesperson says McConnell is still hospitalized as he continues his recovery and works on Senate matters while lawmakers are out of session. Multiple news outlets have cited audio from emergency services that refers to someone suffering a cardiac arrest and being found unconscious at McConnell's D.C. home on June 14th, the day he was hospitalized. The senator's staff has not directly addressed those reports. Kentucky officials are launching a new domestic violence data dashboard. The First Lady Brittany Beshear introduced the online tool. Users can go through an interactive map to view domestic violence demographics and where the most cases are reported in the Commonwealth. Visitors can also find information on shelters and other resources. 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
10: Somerset weather. Here's your WTLO forecast. I'm staff meteorologist Megan Mulford. A heat advisory begins at 8 p.m. tonight and continues until 9 p.m. tomorrow night. 95 today under mainly clear skies. Northeast winds at around 5 miles an hour. Chance of thunderstorms tonight. Lows level off around 72. Partly cloudy skies. With their WTLO forecast, I'm staff meteorologist Megan Mulford. Currently, it's 84 degrees.
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3: Here's your WTLO forecast. I'm staff meteorologist Megan Mulford. A heat advisory begins at 8 p.m. tonight and continues until 9 p.m. tomorrow night. 95 today under mainly clear skies. Northeast winds at around 5 miles an hour. Chance of thunderstorms tonight. Lows level off around 72. Partly cloudy skies. With their WTLO forecast, I'm staff meteorologist Megan Mulford. Currently 86.
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1: I'm Chris Foster. Iran Supreme Leader Ayatollah Ali Khamenei's coffin is on display in Tehran ahead of a six-day funeral procession.
2: The 86-year-old cleric was killed in the first moments of the war that started with U.S. airstrikes on February 28th. His family members, who were also killed, include a son-in-law, Khamenei's eldest daughter, a 14-month-old granddaughter, and the wife of Iran's new supreme leader, Khamenei's son, who was still in hiding after reportedly being hurt in the attack.
1: Fox's Tanya J. Powers. 260 million Americans spend the holiday weekend under extreme heat alerts.
3: This includes most of the eastern half of the lower 48. Air temperatures are feeling anywhere from 100 to about 107. You throw in the humidity, and that is the game changer. 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
5: I'm Patrick Johnson with your local and regional news. An update on Senator Mitch McConnell over 2 weeks since he was admitted to a hospital. A spokesperson says McConnell is still hospitalized as he continues his recovery and works on Senate matters while lawmakers are out of session. Multiple news outlets have cited audio from emergency services that refers to someone suffering a cardiac arrest and being found unconscious at McConnell's D.C. home on June 14th, the day he was hospitalized. The senator's staff has not directly addressed those reports. Kentucky officials are launching a new domestic violence data dashboard. The First Lady Brittany Beshear introduced the online tool. Users can go through an interactive map to view domestic violence demographics and where the most cases are reported in the Commonwealth. Visitors can also find information on shelters and other resources. 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
10: Here's your WTLO forecast. I'm staff meteorologist Megan Mulford. A heat advisory begins at 8 p.m. tonight and continues until 9 p.m. tomorrow night. 95 today under mainly clear skies. Northeast winds at around 5 miles an hour. Chance of thunderstorms tonight. Lows level off around 72. Partly cloudy skies. With their WTLO forecast, I'm staff meteorologist Megan Mulford. Right now, it's 90 degrees.
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3: Here's your WTLO forecast. I'm staff meteorologist Megan Mulford. A heat advisory begins at 8 p.m. tonight and continues until 9 p.m. tomorrow night. 95 today under mainly clear skies. Northeast winds at around 5 miles an hour. Chance of thunderstorms tonight. Lows level off around 72. Partly cloudy skies. With your WTLO forecast, I'm staff meteorologist Megan Mulford. Right now, it's 90 degrees.
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1: Fox News, I'm CJ Papa. Independence Day, rise.
2: Three, two, one.
1: Woo! Yeah, in the U.S. territories of Guam and the Northern Mariana Islands, where it's July 4th, this was the first of a total of 8 ball drops in Times Square in New York City. It's so hot in Philadelphia, officials canceled today's Salute to Independence parade.
3: I understand we got a heat wave going on, but there's water. We can do things earlier, the better. We don't have to cancel things.
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4: 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We're going to be within a stone's throw of that.
1: Fox weather's Michael Estiman. President Trump leaves for Mount Rushmore later today, delivering remarks ahead of the massive fireworks show over the monument in South Dakota. 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
6: I'm Patrick Johnson with your local and regional news. An update on Senator Mitch McConnell over 2 weeks since he was admitted to a hospital. A spokesperson says McConnell is still hospitalized as he continues his recovery and works on Senate matters while lawmakers are out of session. Multiple news outlets have cited audio from emergency services that refers to someone suffering a cardiac arrest and being found unconscious at McConnell's D.C. home on June 14th, the day he was hospitalized. The senator's staff has not directly addressed those reports. Kentucky officials are launching a new domestic violence data dashboard. The First Lady Brittany Beshear introduced the online tool. Users can go through an interactive map to view domestic violence demographics and where the most cases are reported in the Commonwealth. Visitors can also find information on shelters and other resources. 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
21: Here's your WTLO forecast. I'm staff meteorologist Megan Mulford. A heat advisory begins at 8 p.m. tonight. Mainly clear skies this afternoon, with daytime highs approaching 95. Northeasterly winds at around 5 miles an hour. Chance of thunderstorms tonight. Lows dip down to about 72. Partly cloudy skies. With your WTLO forecast, I'm staff meteorologist Megan Mulford. Right now, 90.
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3: Here's your WTLO forecast. I'm staff meteorologist Megan Mulford. A heat advisory begins at 8 p.m. tonight. Mainly clear skies this afternoon, with daytime highs approaching 95. Northeasterly winds at around 5 miles an hour. Chance of thunderstorms tonight. Lows dip down to about 72. Partly cloudy skies. With your WTLO forecast, I'm staff meteorologist Megan Mulford. Currently 93.
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0: Hey guys, this is Millie Weaver from Keller Williams Bluegrass Realty. 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
1: Fox News. Foster, it is a humid and record hot in some cities holiday weekend in the East, especially in the Mid-Atlantic. Today's parade in Philadelphia celebrating America's independence is canceled because of it. This man says he's disappointed but gets it.
2: It's really a shame because a lot of work goes into doing this, but I understand the heat. The heat's going to, you know, take a toll on the equipment. It's going to take a toll on the floats. It's going to and big time on people.
1: President Trump speaks at Mount Rushmore tonight. NASA's launched a mission to save the Swift Space Telescope.
3: The satellite's orbit is now decaying faster than before due to impacts from solar storms. The space agency decided to send a robot named Link to grab the Swift satellite and move it about 150 miles higher up, keeping it operating for years to come.
1: Fox's Evan Brown. If this fails, Swift will keep falling and burn up in the Earth's atmosphere, probably in December. 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
5: I'm Patrick Johnson with your local and regional news. Fallout continues from a Kentucky Supreme Court decision restoring Governor Beshear's authority over the state fair board. Newly appointed board members voted to remove Kentucky Venues president and CEO David Beck during a special meeting Wednesday. Beshear says the leadership change will improve accountability and cooperation as Louisville prepares for future convention growth. Ag Commissioner Jonathan Schell criticized the move, calling it an unnecessary disruption less than 60 days before the Kentucky State Fair begins August 20th. Questions continue to swirl about the health of former Senate Majority Leader Mitch McConnell. Reports say he was found unconscious last month at his home due to a possible heart attack. Governor Beshear says he's been kept in the dark.
6: Now, we have received no information, no updates. If there's been any direct outreach, I'm unaware of it. I don't want to speculate about anybody's health. The only things that I know, I've read, and I can't verify.
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12: Somerset weather. Here's your WTLO forecast. I'm staff meteorologist Megan Mulford. A heat advisory begins at 8 p.m. tonight. Mainly clear skies this afternoon, with daytime highs approaching 95. Northeasterly winds at around 5 miles an hour. Chance of thunderstorms tonight. Lows dip down to about 72. Partly cloudy skies. With your WTLO forecast, I'm staff meteorologist Megan Mulford. Currently 93.
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2: Here's your WTLO forecast. I'm staff meteorologist Megan Mulford. A heat advisory begins at 8 p.m. tonight. Mainly clear skies this afternoon with daytime highs approaching 95. Northeasterly winds at around 5 miles an hour. Chance of thunderstorms tonight. Lows dip down to about 72. Partly cloudy skies. With your WTLO forecast, I'm staff meteorologist Megan Mulford. 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
1: 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Get the forecast and high and low temperatures for today and tomorrow. Just call 606-678-8100.
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1: News. I'm Gianna Gelosi. America's 250th birthday celebrations begin today. President Trump going back to South Dakota to deliver a speech at Mount Rushmore. Fox's Madeline Rivera.
2: There will be a flyover featuring the new Air Force One, Black Hawk helicopters, and a B-2 bomber, so that is expected to thrill the crowds watching below. Besides the president's remarks, the evening will culminate with a fireworks display lighting up the skies over Keystone and Rapid City, South Dakota.
1: Meantime, lawmakers are meeting at Independence Hall to bury a time capsule that'll be opened in another 250 years.
3: The capsule to be buried on these grounds. Congress met here from 1790 to 1800. Each state and six territories provided items to bury in the time capsule. There are letters from congressional leaders, NHL Commissioner Gary Bettman, and Baseball Commissioner Rob Manfred.
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5: I'm Patrick Johnson with your local and regional news. Fallout continues from a Kentucky Supreme Court decision restoring Governor Beshear's authority over the State Fair Board. Newly appointed board members voted to remove Kentucky Venues President and CEO David Beck during a special meeting Wednesday. Beshear says the leadership will change. The leadership change will improve accountability cooperation as Louisville prepares for future convention growth. Ag Commissioner Jonathan Schell criticized the move, calling it an unnecessary disruption less than 60 days before the Kentucky State Fair begins August 20th. Questions continue to swirl about the health of former Senate Majority Leader Mitch McConnell. Reports say he was found unconscious last month at his home due to a possible heart attack. Governor Beshear says he's been kept in the dark.
6: Now, we have received no information, no updates. If there's been any direct outreach, I'm unaware of it. I don't want to speculate about anybody's health. The only things that I know, I've read, and I can't verify.
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10: Here's your WTLO forecast. I'm staff meteorologist Megan Mulford. A heat advisory begins at 8 p.m. tonight and remains in effect until 9 p.m. tomorrow night. Ample sunshine expected this afternoon, with daytime highs approaching 95. Northerly winds at around 5 miles an hour. Partly cloudy tonight, chance for storms, 72. With your WTLO forecast, I'm staff meteorologist Megan Mulford. Right now, it's 93 degrees.
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2: Here's your WTLO forecast. I'm staff meteorologist Megan Mulford. A heat advisory begins at 8 p.m. tonight and remains in effect until 9 p.m. tomorrow night. Ample sunshine expected this afternoon, with daytime highs approaching 95. Northerly winds at around 5 miles an hour. Partly cloudy tonight, chance for storms, 72. With your WTLO forecast, I'm staff meteorologist Megan Mulford. Currently, 95.
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The last thing I remember, Doc, I started to swerve. And then I saw the Jag slide into the curve. I know I'll never forget that horrible sight. I guess I found out for myself that everyone was right.

0: 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Get the forecast and high and low temperatures for today and tomorrow. 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
1: News. Chris Foster. President Trump gives a speech at Mount Rushmore tonight, South Dakota, commemorating America's 250th birthday tomorrow. A heat wave, meantime, sticking around for the holiday weekend in the East.
2: Extreme heat warnings are in effect for millions of people from New York to Atlanta, Cincinnati to Nashville. In Philadelphia, a high of 104 degrees forced city officials to cancel an America 250 parade. With humidity, the real feel in Philly is estimated to be about 113 degrees. Jessica Rosenthal, Fox News.
1: Pope Leo XIV spoke in Philadelphia remotely this morning, accepting the National Constitution Center's Liberty Medal, asking for God's blessing for America's future.
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5: I'm Patrick Johnson with your local and regional news. Fallout continues from a Kentucky Supreme Court decision restoring Governor Beshear's authority over the state fair board. Newly appointed board members voted to remove Kentucky Venues president and CEO David Beck during a special meeting Wednesday. Beshear says the leadership will change. The leadership change will improve accountability and cooperation as Louisville prepares for future convention growth. Ag Commissioner Jonathan Schell criticized the move, calling it an unnecessary disruption less than 60 days before the Kentucky State Fair begins August 20th. Questions continue to swirl about the health of former Senate Majority Leader Mitch McConnell. Reports say he was found unconscious last month at his home due to a possible heart attack. Governor Beshear says he's been kept in the dark.
6: Now, we have received no information, no updates. 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
11: Here's your WTLO forecast. I'm staff meteorologist Megan Mulford. A heat advisory begins at 8 p.m. tonight and remains in effect until 9 p.m. tomorrow night. Ample sunshine expected this afternoon, with daytime highs approaching 95. Northerly winds at around 5 miles an hour. Partly cloudy tonight, chance for storms, 72. With your WTLO forecast, I'm staff meteorologist Megan Mulford. 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
2: Here's your WTLO forecast. I'm staff meteorologist Megan Mulford. A heat advisory begins at 8 p.m. tonight and remains in effect until 9 p.m. tomorrow night. Ample sunshine expected this afternoon, with daytime highs approaching 95. Northerly winds at around 5 miles an hour. Partly cloudy tonight, chance for storms, 72. With your WTLO forecast, I'm staff meteorologist Megan Mulford. Currently, 95.
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1: News, I'm Tom Graham. The National Mall is now closed this afternoon as extreme heat grips the eastern U.S., including Washington. Many visitors for the so-called Great American Fair had to be cleared out. Fox's Mark Meredith.
2: The heat is absolutely a major factor here. They pushed everybody to the exits, and I know we've been talking about crowd size all week. This has been the busiest day of the fair. We saw a few thousand people out here.
1: The high in D.C. forecast at 103 degrees. President Trump meeting with NATO allies next week amid his complaints the alliance is falling short of its obligations.
3: NATO leaders meet in Ankara, Turkey next week, with the alliance poised to announce increased military support for Ukraine and greater defense responsibility from European allies. President Trump has long complained NATO nations are not spending enough on defense, saying the current level of U.S. support for NATO is ridiculous.
1: It's Fox's Jared Halpern. 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
5: I'm Patrick Johnson with your local and regional news. A person is dead following a crash involving a motorcycle in Laurel County. The sheriff's office says that the crash happened Thursday morning on Industrial Boulevard off West Hal Rogers Parkway near London when a motorcycle crossed the center line and struck a car head-on. The motorcyclist has been ID'd as 23-year-old Joshua Burkhart. He was killed in the accident. The driver of the car was not injured. Dust from the Saharan Desert is creating hazy-looking skies above Kentucky. The phenomenon is not abnormal and typically happens each year when easterly winds carry air and dust from the Sahara over the Atlantic into the region. That means dust travels more than 6,000 miles. The dust is not expected to have a significant impact on air quality. KSP conducting safety checkpoints for 4th of July weekend. They're calling it Operation Crash Awareness Reduction Effort, part of a nationwide campaign to crack down on impaired drivers.
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9: Here's your WTLO forecast. I'm staff meteorologist Megan Mulford. A heat advisory begins at 8 p.m. tonight. Mainly clear tonight with a slight chance for storms. Lows around 74, northeast winds at around 5 miles an hour. Mainly clear skies tomorrow. Slight chance for storms. Highs level off around 94. With their WTLO forecast, I'm staff meteorologist Megan Mulford. Right now, it's 95 degrees.
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4: Somerset weather. Here's your WTLO forecast. I'm staff meteorologist Megan Mulford. A heat advisory begins at 8 p.m. tonight. Mainly clear tonight with a slight chance for storms. Lows around 74, northeast winds at around 5 miles an hour. Mainly clear skies tomorrow, slight chance for storms. Highs level off around 94. With our WTLO forecast, I'm staff meteorologist Megan Mulford. Right now, it's 95 degrees.
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2: WTLO forecast. I'm staff meteorologist Megan Mulford. A heat advisory begins at 8 p.m. tonight and remains in effect until 9 p.m. tomorrow night. Mainly clear tonight with a slight chance for scattered thunderstorms. Lows around 74. Winds out of the northeast at around 5 miles an hour. 94 tomorrow. Slight chance for isolated storms. With your WTLO forecast, I'm staff meteorologist Megan Mulford. Right now, 95.
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1: News. I'm Carmen Roberts. Much of the country will be setting off fireworks for America's 250th birthday tomorrow, but the extreme heat is clamping down on many celebrations. Philadelphia had to cancel a salute to Independence parade today.
2: They called it off because of how dangerous this heat is. We're expecting feels like temperatures to hit 112 degrees today.
1: Fox Weather's Katie Byrne. President Trump will give a speech tonight at Mount Rushmore.
3: They're going to be flyovers, the new Air Force One, B-52 bombers, F-16s, also Marine One. The president will speak, and then the big event, the fireworks.
1: Fox's David Spott. And a spacecraft is rushing to the rescue of a NASA telescope that is in danger of crashing back to Earth. 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
5: I'm Patrick Johnson with your local and regional news. A person is dead following a crash involving a motorcycle in Laurel County. The sheriff's office says that the crash happened Thursday morning on Industrial Boulevard off West Hal Rogers Parkway near London when a motorcycle crossed the center line and struck a car head-on. The motorcyclist has been ID'd as 23-year-old Joshua Burkhart. He was killed in the accident. The driver of the car was not injured. Dust from the Saharan Desert is creating hazy-looking skies above Kentucky. The phenomenon is not abnormal and typically happens each year when easterly winds carry air and dust from the Sahara over the Atlantic into the region. That means dust travels more than 6,000 miles. The dust is not expected to have a significant impact on air quality. KSP conducting safety checkpoints for 4th of July weekend. They're calling it Operation Crash Awareness Reduction Effort, part of a nationwide campaign to crack down on impaired drivers.
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19: Here's your WTLO forecast. I'm staff meteorologist Megan Mulford. A heat advisory begins at 8 p.m. tonight and remains in effect until 9 p.m. tomorrow night. Mainly clear tonight with a slight chance for scattered thunderstorms. Lows around 74. Winds out of the northeast at around 5 miles an hour. 94 tomorrow, slight chance for isolated storms. With your WTLO forecast, I'm staff meteorologist Megan Mulford. Right now, 95.
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0: 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Edward Jones, making sense of investing.
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2: I'm Jessica Ettinger, CNBC. It was a quiet day on Wall Street today, the observed Independence Day holiday. So far, the major averages are in the green for 2026. They also put a winning first half of the year in the books. Disappointing June jobs numbers aren't worrying investors too much yet, but the 57,000 jobs created in the U.S. last month, that was about half what was forecast. The Labor Department said the unemployment rate went down, though, now at 4.2%. Hollywood would love it if you'd go to the movies tonight. Universal's Minions and Monsters looks to win the weekend box office during a slew of summer family films. Disney has high hopes for Toy Story 5 in its third weekend. The FIFA World Cup has the attention of more Americans. The U.S. plays Monday night against Belgium in Seattle, extending the long holiday weekend for many people planning patriotic watch parties on Monday. Jessica Ettinger, CNBC.
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7: Here's your WTLO forecast. I'm staff meteorologist Megan Mulford. A heat advisory begins at 8 p.m. tonight and remains in effect until 9 p.m. tomorrow night. Mainly clear tonight with a slight chance for scattered thunderstorms. Lows around 74. Winds out of the northeast at around 5 miles an hour. 94 tomorrow, slight chance for isolated storms. With your WTLO forecast, I'm staff meteorologist Megan Mulford. Right now, it's 97 degrees.
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0: 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Get the forecast and high and low temperatures for today and tomorrow. Just call 606-678-8100.
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2: Here's your WTLO forecast. I'm staff meteorologist Megan Mulford. A heat advisory begins at 8 p.m. tonight and remains in effect until 9 p.m. tomorrow night. Mainly clear tonight with a slight chance for scattered thunderstorms. Lows around 74. Winds out of the northeast at around 5 miles an hour. 94 tomorrow, slight chance for isolated storms. With your WTLO forecast, I'm staff meteorologist Megan Mulford. Right now, it's 97 degrees.
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5: Here's your WTLO forecast. I'm staff meteorologist Megan Mulford. A heat advisory begins at 8 p.m. tonight and remains in effect until 9 p.m. tomorrow night. Mainly clear tonight with a slight chance for scattered thunderstorms. Lows around 74. Winds out of the northeast at around 5 miles an hour. 94 tomorrow, slight chance for isolated storms. With your WTLO forecast, I'm staff meteorologist Megan Mulford. Right now, 95.
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1: News. I'm Tom Graham. Festivities marking the 250th anniversary of American independence ramping up across the U.S., but extreme heat is cooling off some celebrations. Philadelphia canceling its salute to Independence Parade. Fox Weather's Katie Byrne is there.
2: The heat index, this is new, just reached 111 degrees for us, and that comes after yesterday became the fourth hottest day ever recorded in Philadelphia. So it's been a brutal stretch of heat.
1: In Washington, the National Mall and so-called Great American Fair temporarily shutting down this afternoon. President Trump preparing to address the nation at Mount Rushmore.
3: President Trump will speak at 8:30 local, 10:30 Eastern time. There are going to be flyovers, the new Air Force One B-52 bombers, F-16s, also Marine One. The president will speak, and then the big event, the fireworks.
1: Fox's David Spunt. 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
6: Here's your WTLO forecast. I'm staff meteorologist Megan Mulford. A heat advisory begins at 8 p.m. tonight and remains in effect until 9 p.m. tomorrow night. Mainly clear tonight with a slight chance for scattered thunderstorms. Lows around 74. Winds out of the northeast at around 5 miles an hour. 94 tomorrow. Slight chance for isolated storms. With your WTLO forecast, I'm staff meteorologist Megan Mulford. Right now, 95.
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5: Here's your WTLO forecast. I'm staff meteorologist Megan Mulford. A heat advisory begins at 8 p.m. tonight and remains in effect until 9 p.m. tomorrow night. Mainly clear tonight with a slight chance for scattered thunderstorms. Lows around 74. Winds out of the northeast at around 5 miles an hour. 94 tomorrow, slight chance for isolated storms. With your WTLO forecast, I'm staff meteorologist Megan Mulford. Right now, 95.
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7: Hey, very delightful. Good evening to you, and welcome once again out to Great American Ballpark in downtown Cincinnati. Tonight, the Reds kick off a three-game weekend series over the 4th of July weekend against the Baltimore Orioles. Reds trying to win back-to-back ball games. To do it, they turn to right-hander Brady Singer. He's 3-7 with a 5.12 ERA, and he's been throwing the ball well lately, but so too has left-hander Trevor Rogers, who the Orioles send to the mound against the Reds tonight. Rogers is 5-7, his ERA just south of 5. It's the Reds and Orioles coming up shortly, but right now, here's Yid with tonight's pregame show. Yid?
8: Thank you, Tommy. 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
8: It's the Reds and Baltimore Orioles tonight here in downtown Cincinnati, and thanks for joining us on the Cincinnati Reds pregame show. I'm Dave Armbruster. Right-hander Pierce Johnson has appeared in 28 games this season so far for Cincinnati. He is 2-1 with a 4.32 ERA. After his first full year in the big leagues, a year in which he had an ERA over 5.5, Johnson spent a year pitching in Japan, and Jim Day had a chance to ask him about that experience.
16: Why Japan at that point?
9: The situation.
16: Was it a necessity, or was it, I'm going to go over there and work on my craft?
9: A little bit of both. It was one of those things where I ran out of options. So on the 40-man roster, you know, you have three options, and I had burned all of them. So I had none. So I got DFA'd from the Giants, became a minor league free agent. And I got a bunch of teams here in the States called, but it's one of those things where, like, hey, will you sign a minor league deal with, a non-roster invite to spring training? And sounded intriguing. But when Japan and Korea call and the money is significantly more than a minor league deal, it's a guaranteed you're going to play, over there and probably in some bigger situations. It was kind of a no-brainer for my wife and I to go over there. And upon arriving, I was literally the eighth inning guy to start off. And when I got there, I literally told myself, I'm going to pitch the way I want to pitch. I'm going to, pitch to my strengths. And, if I finish my career here, I finish my career here. But I want to go out the way I want to go out.
16: Yeah.
9: And honestly, when I started pitching like that, everything fell into place.
16: Specifically, what is the way you want to pitch? And were they holding you back from the way you wanted to pitch before that?
9: No. And there's a lot of things that, hindsight is 20/20. When you look back at your career and things you could have done differently or listen to this coach over that coach, it's one of those things in the minor leagues, every coach wants to put their fingerprint on you. And I kind of lost track of who Pierce Johnson was.
16: Mm-hmm.
9: And when you're going out there and you're trying to compete at the highest level and you don't know what to do, and you feel like, oh, well, I got to do my arm like this and my legs like this and I got to throw the pitch here and all this kind of, that's the opposite of how you should be pitching, is you're thinking way too much. I want to say late August, one of the analytics guys in San Francisco pulled me aside and he showed me, he's like, hey man, I just want to show you something, do with it what you may or whatever, but your fastball plays really, really well at the top of the zone and your curveball is elite. So try doing that. And September, I did pretty well in September, but that's also trying to pitch at the biggest level, trying to do new things, and it wasn't necessarily great. So when I got to Japan, I was like, look, I'm going to throw heaters at the top of the zone. I'm going to throw breaking balls. And then all of a sudden it was like strikeout, ground out, strikeout, ground out. And I was like, this is crazy. And the nice thing is they let me go. They were like, hey, you do you. Like, if something goes wrong, we can address it. But we sign you for a reason. Go out there and be you. And all of a sudden, everything fell into place.
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8: It's another Fireworks Friday here at Great American Ballpark, and you're listening to the Cincinnati Reds pregame show. I'm Dave Armbruster. Game two of this series is tomorrow at 7:10. The wrap-up comes Sunday at 1:05. Time for the voice of the fan. Here's Nick Kirby.
23: Well, the Reds managed to survive the road trip, finishing 3-4 against the Pirates and Brewers. And all things considered, it probably could have been worse. Now the focus shifts to a huge 9-game homestand leading up to the All-Star break. Won't be much easier with series coming against the Phillies and Cubs, who currently hold playoff spots, along with an Orioles team that might be 8 games under 500, but if you look at that roster, they're more dangerous than the record might suggest. The guy the Reds really need to get going, well, it's pretty easy. It's Ellie De La Cruz, and there's some real reason to believe that that could happen soon. Since coming off the IL, Ellie has actually run into some pretty tough luck at the plate, and when you look deeper at some of the expected numbers, there are signs that better results could be coming. If Ellie can heat up, Hunter Green can give this team the spark they need in his return to the rotation tomorrow. And if the Reds can take advantage of this homestand, there's a real opportunity to build some momentum heading into the All-Star break. My name is Nick Kirby, and I co-host the daily Chatterbox Reds podcast. Go Reds!
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8: The Cincinnati Reds pregame show continues now as we get you ready for the Reds and Orioles. I'm Dave Armbruster. This Baltimore team enters play tonight with a 40-48 record. They are in fourth place in the American League East, 13 games behind the front-running Tampa Bay Rays. Pete Alonso was the big offensive acquisition for the Orioles so far this season. The first baseman is batting .247 with 19 home runs and 59 RBIs. Alonso is also an Iron Man. He has played in all 88 games so far this season, and he played in all 162 games the past 2 years with the Mets. The Reds welcome Brady Singer back to the mound tonight. The right-hander is 3-7 overall this season with a 5.12 ERA. In five June starts, however, his ERA was just 3.08. He was asked about the adjustments he has made during this season.
0: Just kind of going back to myself a little bit, and when I say that, like being free when I throw the baseball, don't try to do too much, don't try to, you know, force a spot or force a movement, just, you know, my arm slot and my hand does what it does, and, you know, kind of try to relax almost when you're throwing, let your body do the work, and, you know, just throw it to the spot you want and trust it, you know, that it's going to work, and, you know, you're either going to get beating that spot or you're not, but, you know, just have conviction in what you're doing and trust in your stuff.
8: The Reds also hope to welcome Key Brian Hayes back to the team soon. He has been out with a lumbar bulging disc, but begins a rehab assignment tonight with the Dayton Dragons. 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
6: Welcome back to the Reds pregame show. Time for a daily chat with Reds manager Terry Francona. Tito, going into that game, this is a Reds group that has had trouble with velocity, so it didn't seem like a great matchup. And then you go out and score five runs off of the hardest throwing starter in baseball. Can you make sense of this game for us real quick?
7: I was just going to say, if you can explain it to me sometimes, please do. Because, you know, like all the things you just alluded to, and then you go out and you put an L on maybe the guy that's going to start the All-Star game. Good for us. We needed it. We need to do more of that. But it was certainly a positive step for us, because those types of guys have given us fits, and we actually did a pretty good job.
6: How much does Sal's first inning home run kind of take the weight off in a game like that?
7: It really helps. And again, it's nice to be on the scoreboard, but I think it just, like, when he comes back in, everybody sees it, like, okay, this guy's not invincible. And because you look at his numbers, I mean, I don't know if I've seen numbers like that in a lot of years. And we did and then Trevi getting that breaking ball that he hooked over the around the foul pole, that really gave us some breathing room.
6: How difficult is it to be ready for a breaking ball like that when you have to be geared up for a guy that can throw 103?
7: Well, a lot. And for the most part, you do it. Every once in a while, I think they're doing you a favor. And not Trevi, because Trevi can get to a fastball. But there's some guys, like you see every once in a while, like Burns will throw somebody a changeup that's like 92. And I think Bowers took him deep here. Sometimes you're doing them a little bit of favor where they may not get to 97, but they can hit 92 and you let them catch up.
6: Were you kind of happy with what you saw from Burns yesterday?
7: Yeah, I thought, you know what? How about he starts the game off with a four-pitch walk and then pounds the zone after that. And his breaking ball, they looked to me like they did not want to swing at his breaking ball. They wanted to attack that fastball, and I understand why. And he did a good job using that.
6: We continue our pregame chat with Reds manager Terry Francona in a moment on the Reds Radio Network.
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6: Welcome back to our pregame conversation with Reds manager Terry Francona. Tito, we've talked about Brady Singer turning the corner and looking more like what you hope Brady Singer is going to look like. He had a tough outing a little bit his last time out. You're going to have bumps along the way. Does how he bounces back today almost tell you a little bit more about where he's at kind of moving forward after a rough outing?
7: Yeah, I don't disagree with that, and I understand your point. I think there are certain lineups that probably are difficult for certain pitchers. I do think Brady is throwing the ball much more like Brady can. You know, I'm going to talk about his direction to the plate, which allows him to maybe not get under as many balls, which means you're not going to hang as many balls, or you're probably going to command more balls, and your stuff is going to have more crispness, which I think all is leading him towards looking more like Brady.
6: Key Brian Hayes begins his official rehab assignment today in Dayton. What do you want to see from him? How has he been able to, through the recovery process with the back, also been able to kind of maybe, I don't know if rework the swing is the right way to put it, but kind of make the adjustment at the plate to help him be a little bit more of an offensive threat when he gets back?
7: I think the idea was to get his back and his core strong enough so he can practice more than he was able to before. And they're trying to be able to keep his hands from drifting forward, because what was happening was he was squaring up a lot of balls. It just wasn't getting rewarded for it, because when your hands come forward, that's kind of where you're hitting from. So if we can get him in a better hitting position, you'll start to see him drive those balls a little bit more as opposed to making outs.
6: That's Reds manager Terry Francona. It's the Reds and the Orioles kicking off a three-game series coming up shortly. Yid's got more of the pregame show next on the Reds Radio Network.
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2: Here's tonight's pitching matchup for Cincinnati. It's right-hander Brady Singer. He is 3-7 with a 5.12 ERA. Lefty Trevor Rogers goes to the mound for Baltimore. He's 5-7. His ERA 4.99. 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
2: We are just about set for baseball here at Great American Ballpark as the Reds kick off a three-game series against the Baltimore Orioles. 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
9: All right, thanks a lot, Jed. Well, it is a little bit steamy in Cincinnati these days. 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And we begin with the visiting Baltimore Orioles. In his first year at the helm, Craig Albernaz has the Orioles 8 games under 500, 40-48. Leading things off, the shortstop Gunnar Henderson hitting second, the designated hitter Adley Rutschman. Taylor Ward will play left field and hit third. Batting fourth, the first baseman Pete Alonso. Samuel Basayo is the catcher hitting fifth. Batting sixth is Dylan Beavers, the right fielder. Colton Cowser's in center field hitting seventh. Blaze Alexander plays third and hits eighth. And Jackson Holliday is the second baseman hitting ninth. Trevor Rogers starting on the mound for the Orioles. Again, Henderson, Rutschman, Ward, Alonso, Basayo, Beavers, Cowser, Alexander, Holliday with Rogers pitching. Now for Terry Francona's Reds, 6 games under 500. Leading off and playing short, Ellie De La Cruz batting second, the third baseman Sal Stewart. Spencer Steers at first base hitting third. Batting fourth, the designated hitter, Eugenio Suarez. Noel V. Martes in right field hitting fifth. Batting sixth, the left fielder, J.J. Blade. Tyler Stevenson will catch and bat seventh. Hitting eighth, the center fielder, Matt McClain, and Edwin Arroyo play second base and bats ninth. And on the mound for the Reds, right-hander Brady Singer. Again, De La Cruz, Stewart, Steer, Suarez, Marte, Blade, Stevenson, McClain, and Arroyo. Singer pitching. Pleased as always to be joined by the Cowboy, Jeff Brantley. I'm Tommy Thrall. Great to be with you tonight here at Great American Ballpark. Good to be home. And Cowboy, you look at Brady Singer. You know, we were talking about this beforehand. Look, he's been on a nice run, a little bump in the road his last time out, but that doesn't necessarily mean that he didn't pitch all that well in that last start.
10: Yeah, he left a couple of balls on the plate that were hit for home runs. Old friend Tyler Callahan did him in with a three-run shot, and really at that point never really able to recover, and the Reds have got to recover. They're as close to being whole as they've been in a long time, especially with Hunter Green making his first start tomorrow night. And the Reds have got to figure out a way to get out of the coffin, because if not, they're going to be in a position where all the nails are going to be in that coffin before you get to the All-Star break, unless they start winning.
9: We'll see if it starts tonight. Reds and Orioles. Hope you enjoy it. Let's play. Singer's first pitch, presented by Cincinnati Children, changing the outcome together, and it's in there for a called strike. Nothing and one. And Gunnar Henderson leads it off for the Orioles today. Henderson has done a nice job since moving to that leadoff spot for the Orioles. He's hitting .227 on the year, and he takes a fastball inside to even the count. One ball and one strike on Gunnar Henderson. He's hit safely in his last 3 games, and he's got 5 hits and 12 at-bats with 2 doubles in that stretch.
10: You know, you were talking about the bump in the road for Brady Singer, Tommy. When he was having success, it was in the bottom of the strike zone, and if he missed low, as he did on that last pitch. Missing over the heart of the plate and missing up for a sinker ball pitcher is death.
9: 2-1 now, and it's low and inside, a fastball that misses to Henderson. A 3-ball, 1-strike count now on Gunnar Henderson. Singer back into his windup and brings it home. 3-1 pitch is outside, ball 4. So Singer walks the leadoff man today, just as the Reds saw Chase Burns do in yesterday's game against the Brewers.
10: Well, the Orioles, even though they're not swinging the bats at a great clip, they do take some pitches and they do draw some walks. And if you don't get the ball over the plate, the walks will hurt you against this lineup.
9: It will certainly force you into the strike zone. And Singer's first pitch is in the strike zone to Adley Rutschman. Nothing and one on Rutschman, who's not played here a ton, but he does have hits in 5 of the 6 games that he's played in. Hitting .252 with 8 home runs and 43 RBIs for Adley Rutschman on the year. The pitch to him is a slider low, and the count is even, 1-ball, 1-strike.
10: For Brady Singer, even though this is not the kind of season I think he would like to have this first half of the season, he's pitched very well here at Great American Ballpark. He's pitched as good as anybody in this ballpark alone.
9: The 1-1. And this just did miss off the inside corner fastball, and Tyler Stevenson wants to
11: catch. Catcher selling this ball call.
9: That is Laz Diaz behind the plate calling the balls and strikes. This pitch called a ball. We turn our attention to the big board and left, and it was a strike. It split the inside corner. There might be a few of those tonight.
10: Laz Diaz, you do not want to run out of challenges and have nothing to challenge when you get to the 7th, 8th, and 9th inning.
9: Singer brings it home, the 1-2 pitch, and Rutschman made an ocean, didn't go on the breaking ball down as the count levels at 2 balls and 2 strikes.
10: And that goes for either club.
9: Right.
10: You've got to be awfully concerned about the pitches that you challenge early in the ball game with Diaz behind the plate.
9: Runner takes off, then stops, and the pitch is fouled back by Rutschman. Still 2 balls and 2 strikes.
10: Well, Brady has not made any kind of motion towards first, paused. Every pitch to the plate has been the same tempo. And Henderson can run now. He's got 6 stolen bases already.
9: Not going on this one. Rutschman tried to check. Couldn't. He went around chasing the breaking ball down and in. And Adley Rutschman's down on strikes for the first out here in the first inning. Now Taylor Ward makes his way to the plate. 250 with 5 home runs and 23 driven in.
10: You know, you would think not scoring many runs for this Orioles club that they would be a more active on the base pass. They are not. They just don't run a whole lot.
9: That certainly helps the Reds.
10: Yeah. Because teams can run on the Reds. They have shown that.
9: Fastball off the outside corner. The count is 1-0 here on Taylor Ward. 250, 5 home runs, 23 driven in. Singer's home with the 1-0 pitch, and that's in there for a called strike. The count is even, 1 ball, 1 strike. Singer's making his 17th start tonight. He is 3-7, a 5.12 ERA. And even though he's been throwing the ball much better lately for the Reds still have just not been winning when he's been on the mound. Breaking ball down and away. 2 balls and a strike now on Taylor Ward. The Reds have lost 9 of his last 10 starts. Singer ready at the belt. Here's the 2-1 pitch. And a breaking ball dives down and away. It's a 3-ball, 1-strike count. He was better in June, had the ERA at just over 3 for the month, making 5 starts. Here's the 3-1 pitch, and he finds the outside corner of the fastball to Taylor Ward. The count runs full, 3 balls and 2 strikes. Mentioned that it's warm tonight. Clear skies overhead, but our TempStar game time temperature is 92 degrees. Get complete home comfort with the TempStar heating and cooling system. 3-2 pitch is looped into short right center field. That's going to fall for a base hit in front of the right fielder, Noelvi Marte, who fires to second, but not ahead of Henderson, who's able to dive in. Henderson was kind of holding up to make sure that ball would fall in.
10: Yeah, if Noelvi throws this immediately rather than taking a couple of crow hops, kind of pausing to see where the runner was, he got a chance at second base.
9: Right.
10: If you approach this as though I'm throwing it to second no matter what, rather than catching it and then looking and then throwing, you had a chance. You have to be proactive.
9: Pete Alonso up there now. First pitch to Pete Alonso's strike on the inside corner. It's nothing and one on Alonso. You want to talk about guys having good June. Pete Alonso had a big June for the Orioles. He's having a big year. 19 home runs. He's driven in 59. Alonso watches a slider in for a strike, and the count's nothing and two on the first-year Oriole. Signed a 5-year deal worth $155 million back in the offseason, leaving the Mets, who he had spent his entire career with. Up there against his former college teammate, Brady Singer, right now. No balls, 2 strikes. Singer ready at the belt, working from the far first base side of the slab, and now here he comes with the 0-2. The runners take off. The throw goes to third.
10: Oh, my Lord.
9: It is into left field. Henderson didn't see it at first. He's up late, but still in time to score, and the Orioles have a 1-0 lead.
10: Boy, you never see Tyler Stevenson make a throw like that. I don't know if the ball came out of his hand. It is a warm night, as you mentioned, Tommy.
9: Yeah, that was kind of my first thought. Maybe there was sweat on his hand.
10: I've never seen him in his entire career as a Red make a throw that was that bad.
9: So it's a stolen base. The error on Stevenson allows the run to score. So the Orioles strike first. It is 1-0. Runner at third, and the fastball misses too high.
10: You know, what's amazing about that pitch That was right down the middle.
9: Mm-hmm.
10: And I think Alonzo may have been looking for a breaking ball there. He got a fastball.
9: Pitch up and in. So
10: ultimately, the Orioles get a run.
9: Yeah, on a strikeout. So Alonzo strikes out looking. Runner at third, two outs. Now the 2-0 pitch, and it's low and inside to Samuel Masayo. Masayo came into the season as the Orioles' top prospect. Left-handed hitting catcher. He's hitting 256 with 12 homers, 27 knocked in. He watches a fastball over the outside corner.
10: You look at his numbers over the last four or five ball games, they're pretty good.
9: Singer's 3-1, and it misses badly outside. Slider just kind of spun out of his hand and stayed way outside. If that were a right-handed batter, it would have hit him. Now they're at the corners with two outs.
10: You almost wonder in that instance, with a runner at third and two outs, not faced Basayo, is that a guy that you really want to go after in that kind of situation? And Singer, being a veteran, probably said, I don't think so.
9: Now he's dealing with another youngster, another one of the Orioles' top prospects, and Dylan Beavers. And the first pitch misses high to Beavers, and the count is 1-0.
10: But if indeed you do walk Masayo, as Singer did,

0: Has 10 over the last three games. 1-2 pitch. Up and in. And now it's a two ball, two strike count as he missed with the fastball. Devers, hands held high. Now the pitch, and he swings and hits it high in the air. Right center field, battling the sun, McClain, but he is over there from center to make the catch in right center near the track. Well,
1: welcome to center field at Great American Ballpark.
0: Matt McClain,
1: on a sunny afternoon,
0: getting his first taste of that setting sun here at about 7 o'clock. We go to the bottom of the first. Orioles strike first. Orioles 1, Reds coming up on the Reds Radio Network.
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6: Hi, this is Tim O'Connell, Senior Vice President of Ballpark Operations at the Cincinnati Reds. From the first pitch to final out, SBM ensures every seat shines. Our custodial teams keep ballparks spotless so fans can focus on the game and not the grime.
0: Reds will come to bat here in the bottom of inning number one. The Orioles are out to an early one-run advantage. Cowboy Trevor Rogers, pretty good left-hander on the mound for Baltimore. You look at the numbers, not great. They've certainly been better lately. What should the Reds expect out of him?
1: Well, April and May, not so good. As you mentioned, Tommy, June, about spectacular. He's got a fastball that he follows with a cutter, 93, 94. Got an awfully good changeup. The key for him is being able to keep the ball out of the middle of the plate.
0: First pitch to De La Cruz is a fastball that misses low on the outside corner. 1-0 on Ellie. Ellie hitting 272, 13 home runs, 40 driven in. Rogers making his 16th start of the year. The left-hander from the middle of the slab, and Ellie swings and bounces it foul over the dugout railing of the Orioles' third base dugout. Joe Singley, I think, down there making that play on the dugout railing, former Reds bullpen catcher. Now catching coach for Baltimore, the 1-1. And Ellie takes changeup that misses low and inside. Two balls and one strike on De La Cruz. Ellie is hit safely in his last five. Had a hit yesterday, was 1-for-5. 2-1 pitch, swings and fouls away a breaking ball. Two balls and two strikes. Ellie 7-for-22 over the hit streak. Good to see him starting to heat up now after his return from the injured list. 2-2 pitch. And Ellie watches a breaking ball dive low on the outside half of the plate. Count fills up on De La Cruz at three balls and two strikes. Rogers back to the plate. Ellie swings, pounds it into the ground, foul up the third baseline. The count stays full, 3-2. 4.99 ERA on the year for Rogers.
1: And yet last year in about 17, 18 starts, he had a 1.81 ERA.
0: Funny what a year can do, huh? Payoff pitch to De La Cruz. Swung on, fouled back. I don't know that he'll get back to those numbers this year, but If he continues on the trajectory that he's been on over the last month, he can certainly get those

0: numbers down into a much more respectable neighborhood.
1: Yeah, he pitched that way in June. He just got to continue throughout the finish of the year. Reds trying to not let that happen here tonight.
0: Ellie took him deep last year. Here's the 3-2 pitch off the outside corner, ball four. So De La Cruz is aboard with a leadoff walk here in the first inning.
1: Well, I would say anytime that you can get somebody on base with this fella coming to the plate and Sal Stewart, you got a pretty good thing going.
0: Especially when you look at what he did yesterday. Turned around a fastball to 102 and sent it into the seats. First pitch to Sal Stewart is cut on and missed. Strike one. Since they started keeping that sort of pitch data back in 2008, Sal is the first Red to homer off a pitch thrown that hard. Left-hander ready at the belt. Here comes the 0-1 pitch, and Stewart takes a changeup down and in. One ball and one strike.
1: And he didn't even do it in this ballpark.
0: No, he didn't.
1: You would think this is the place it would happen.
0: But he did what he has done so well all year, and that was hit an opposite field home run. Swings through a fastball in the outer half here. Count is a ball and two strikes.
1: Well, Rogers is sneaky quick. That last pitch at 96 miles an hour, elevated. It looks so good when he pops it at the top of the zone, and it's by you before you can pull the trigger.
0: Here he comes with a 1-2. Sal goes the other way toward the right field corner, but it's going to twist off into the seats. A foul ball, a ball and two strikes. Rogers has not beaten the Reds. He has faced him twice. 0-1, 7.71 ERA. He's given up 8 runs over 9-plus innings against the Reds. So they've had success against him in the past. The 1-2 pitch, swing and a miss, got him the breaking ball. Down on strike, Sal Stewart. That's the first out here in the Reds' first inning.
1: Well, if you're sitting in the Reds' dugout and you're a right-handed hitter, you should know you're going to get some changeups on the inside part of the plate, cutters in that same direction. But the breaking ball, the slider, is actually going to be backdoor. It's not up under your hands.
0: Mm-hmm. Now Spencer Steer with a runner on at first and one out. Rogers to the plate. Steer goes the other way and fouls it away off the right side. Nothing and one, the count on Spencer Steer. 235, 13 home runs and 34 driven in on the year for Spencer Steer. He's batting with Ellie on at first base and one man out. The left-hander home with the 0-1. There goes the runner, and it's hit sharply back up the middle past the shortstop Henderson and on into center field. That's a hit for Spencer Steer. It sends Ellie around to third, and the Reds have him at the corners with only one out here in the first inning.
1: How many times have we seen over the years Spencer Steer swing at the first two pitches? Not very often.
0: No.
1: But I'll say this, it's fun to see an aggressive Spencer Steer. His swing is so good, he ought to be swinging as soon as he wakes up.
0: Right. Well, I think that's the other factor.
1: He's got a great swing. Great swing.
0: To let some of those, really the best pitch of an at-bat go by early. Pitch in a tough spot. Pitch is high for ball one to Eugenio Suarez. They're at the corners, one man out. Reds are down a run, threatening to tie it or take the lead here. Swing and a miss. Tardy on a fastball in. Suarez couldn't catch up to it. The count is even, one ball, one strike.
1: That has been trouble for Suarez here this year. Trying to catch up with anything that has been 94 and above.
0: The 1-1. Swing and a bouncing ball. Just foul down the third base line. Boy, Suarez flirting with extra bases down the line there, but just a little bit out in front of it. At Kroger, an annual Boost membership saves you up to $1,100 a year with double fuel points, unlimited free delivery, and member exclusive savings. 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A ball and two strikes on Suarez. Elliott third, Steer at first, and the 1-2 pitch. In the dirt, changeup down, evens the count at two balls and two strikes. Suarez back into the box. upright open stance for Gino. 2-2 in too tight with that fastball. The count fills up, 3 balls and 2 strikes. The Reds doing a good job of not chasing Rogers out of the strike zone here early.
1: This is a big at-bat for the Reds, because if you don't get a hit here or you don't get the run home here, put a whole lot of pressure on Noelvi Marte with 2 down.
0: Payoff pitch. Swing and a miss. Struck him out. Got him the breaking ball. Let's pause for station identification on the Reds radio network.
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0: They're at the corners with 2 away, and here is Noelvi Marte. Had a big hit in that game yesterday, and I think his base hit up the middle because it, now the pitch is a strike on the outside corner, nothing and one. It preceded the home run by Jose Trevino yesterday, but I really felt like the hit by Marte was a big hit in that game. Singled home the run up the middle. That was the first run of that Reds 4-run fourth. The 0-1 pitch, and Marte swings and fouls this back to our right. Nothing and two now on Noelvi Marte. 2 batters later, Jose Trevino went deep with the 3-run home run, but that was still at a point when Marte got his base hit. You weren't sure if you were going to get another run off Mizorowski. Oh, and two, the count on Marte. Rogers, a guy that has really struggled when runners have been in scoring position against him. The 0-2 pitch, a half-swing foul. Just spoiled that. Stays alive, still 0-2 on Noelvi Marte. And when you've got a guy that has struggled with runners in scoring position the way Rogers has, you've got to make sure that you capitalize when you get a chance. 0-2 pitch. Swing and a miss. Got him with a high fastball, and the Reds threaten but come up empty. They had him at the corners with only one out, and back-to-back strikeouts ends the threat fruitlessly. We go to the second. 1-0. Orioles lead the Reds at the end of one on the Reds radio network.
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0: Orioles come to bat here in the top of inning number 2. Leading it 1-0. It'll be the bottom third of the order for Baltimore against the right-hander Brady Singer. Singer kind of had to labor a little bit in the first. Issued a leadoff walk and then got every other batter out after that. The run scored on an error. Singer's home with the first pitch to Colton Kowser. And the fastball runs away from the left-handed hitting Kowser. The count's 1-0 on Kowser. 27, 8 home runs, 27 knocked in. Singer's pitch, backdoor breaking ball in for a strike. Counts even. 1-1. If you're listening tonight on a car, truck, radio, please remember to buckle your safety belt. This message brought to you by the Ohio Department of Public Safety. If you're not buckled up, what's holding you back? Breaking ball down and in. Cut on and missed by Kowser, and he's down 0-2. Kowser, hands held high, waiting on Singer. The pitch to him, another breaking ball down and in, and he went around. Chris Siegel had the call down at third base. Singer has his third strikeout of the ball game.
1: It's amazing how much you can get the hitter aggressive by getting ahead with that backdoor breaking ball, and then you just kind of come across the plate with it. Once they see that you can throw it for a strike, they have a tendency to be a little more aggressive to it. He just dropped it right up under his hands.
0: Now he's home with the first pitch to Blaze Alexander, and that's right in there for a called strike. Nothing and one on Alexander. Alexander had a monster June. 359, by far their best hitter in the month. Breaking ball misses low and away, and the count is even, one ball, one strike, at least average-wise. And
1: that's part of the reason he's getting to play third, with Kobe Mayo not hitting at all.
0: Pitch is up and in, and now 2-1 on Alexander.
1: Mayo being one of their, he was the expected third baseman, one of their younger players they thought was really going to come on. And it's been Alexander that's gotten the majority of the playing time.
0: 2-1 is fouled on top of the camera next to the third base dugout. Right off the top of the screen on it. Two balls, two strikes on Alexander. 2-2 off the outside edge. Probably don't call that a viewfinder on a big camera like that anymore, do you? I don't know what you'd call that little monitor there.
1: I think
0: you
1: call it a high-dollar lens.
0: Here's 3-2. Check swing. Pitch just over the outside corner, but called a ball. Didn't go, according to first base umpire Bacchus. And
1: well, that's the third walk for Brady Singer here in an inning and a third. And that is very concerning.
0: Singer has been on. He has attacked the strike zone. But he has fought the strike zone today. Now Jackson Holliday up there with one on and one out. Singer's first pitch to Holliday in for a strike. Fastball right in there. Nothing and one. This guy hadn't hit this year. And he really has struggled to hit whenever he's been in the big leagues. Hitting just 196 this year. Five home runs, 14 RBIs. Pitch to Holliday is off the outside corner. And boy, when he got to the big leagues, he came to the big leagues with all kinds of fanfare. One of their highest rated prospects they'd had in a while. The 1-1, way high and outside. And boy, Singer is really fighting it right now. When you just look at him body language wise, he looks like he feels out of sync right now. Two balls and a strike on Holliday. Right-hander readies. And here comes his 2-1 pitch. Swinging a bouncer right back to the pitcher. He reaches up, gloves to Elliott second, but he has to reach down toward third to get the throw, and no turn to first to get Holliday. With a good feed, they had a chance at a double play. But Singer's throw to Ellie was off the mark.
1: It was back towards left field and down. I thought Ellie did a good job just to catch it.
0: 1-6 on the out at second base.
1: I don't think Singer ever had a good grip on that ball. The way that he got to it and released it, it looked a little wonky.
0: Now the pitch to Gunnar Henderson dives down and in for ball one. Reds in their black Cincy City Connect uniforms today. The all blacks with a red piping down the pant legs and around the sleeves. Ames in bright red across the back. Cincy across the front. The 1-0 foul back, and it's a one ball, one strike count on Gunnar Henderson with one on and two out. Henderson walked and came around to score after stealing third and drawing the bad throw from Stevenson.
1: So I hear the Reds have some fun uniforms to wear tomorrow.
0: They've got some special patriotic uniforms. I've seen that.
1: So it's not going to be the normal red?
0: No, it's not. The 1-1. Swing and a foul in and out of the mid of Tyler Stevenson.
1: Is it a red, white, and blue C?
0: the C does have like the American flag type thing going on it. So it's like got stars and stripes in the C.
1: I'd have to get me one of those.
0: They're sharp. I think the bill's red, if I'm not mistaken.
1: It's a white hat, isn't
0: it? Yeah, white crown. One ball, two strikes on Henderson. Runner goes, swung on. Popped up, foul, third base side. That'll end up back into the seats.
1: So what's the difference in the terminology of white hat and white crown?
0: Well, so the crown is like the top of the hat, and then the bill is red.
1: Okay.
0: If it were a white hat, the whole thing would be white.
1: Right. Okay.
0: The crown of the hat is white.
1: Must be my southern education failing me there. The top of it is white. I just call it a white hat.
0: See, then I would just think the whole thing's white.
1: Right, I get it. I understand your terminology. You're correct. I'm wrong.
0: You'd mark that down and date it, please. 1-2 on Gunnar Henderson.
1: I don't ever think about the bill. I just look at the top. The crown, excuse me.
0: If you didn't have a bill, that'd be a funny-looking hat.
1: I hear you. The crown. I'm going to have to remember that.
0: One ball, two strikes. The count on Gunnar Henderson. The pitch is whacked to center. Going back on it, McClain. He is there, and he's got it. Shy of the track. Henderson hit it well, but McClain fighting the sun, able to make the play, and the inning is over. So he works around the one-out walk to Singer, and it's still 1-0 Orioles as we go to the bottom of the second inning here at Great American Ballpark on the Reds Radio Network.
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0: One to nothing in favor of the Orioles. The Reds come to bat here in the bottom of inning number two. Left-hander Trevor Rogers is back to work, and the first pitch to J.J. Blade is a fastball on the outside edge for a called strike. Nothing and one on Blade. It has been a while since J.J. Blade last had a multi-hit effort, flirting with one of those yesterday. Swung on, and this ball is hit in the air, short center field. On in a hurry, the center fielder Kowser will make the running catch in short center for the first out.
1: Well, it'll take that kind of swing from Blade to be able to have those kinds of efforts, because the league is very aware that he can do some damage on the ball that's close to him. So there, everybody's pitching him away. The only way you stop that is being able to take that pitch that's on the outside corner and feather it into center field.
0: And if he starts driving that ball out of the gap even the other way, all of a sudden that forces teams to come back inside, doesn't it?
1: Right.
0: And then you can really start to have some fun. The pitch is in for a strike to Tyler Stevens. Speaking of having fun at the plate, this guy's killing it right now. Stevenson has hit safely in four straight, 7-for-15 in those games. The pitch down and in, but it's even longer than that. He's hitting .364 in his last 10. Here's today's Reds Hall of Fame and Museum trivia question of the game. Reds Orioles trivia, the topic this series. Now the 1-1 to Stevenson. Swung on, bounced foul. Of the 14 pitchers who pitched a no-hitter for the Reds, one of them also pitched for the Orioles during his career. Who is that pitcher? A, Homer Bailey, B, George Culvert, or C, Wade Miley? 1-2 pitch. Swung on, fouled back to the right. I don't remember Wade Miley pitching for the Orioles.
1: That was going to be my answer.
0: You remember him pitching for Baltimore?

0: Hell's trying to eliminate. 1-2. Stevenson takes low and inside.
1: Well, I don't know if George Culver did or not at all.
0: No.
1: I don't think Homer Bailey did.
0: I don't either. So that's why I was probably going to guess George Culver, but if you want to guess Wade Miley, I'll let you. Breaking ball low and in. Of course, Homer Bailey might have pitched like two games.
1: Yeah, and I'm thinking Miley might have too.
0: I don't know. Payoff pitch. Stevenson takes low, ball four. He's down to first with a one-out walk. That's the second walk that Trevor Rogers has issued today.
1: Thank you. All right, Miley started with the D-backs.
0: Cubs, Brewers, Reds. Somebody else was in there, too.
1: For some reason, I think he spent some time in the Orange.
0: Okay. Lone inside. One ball and one strike. That's a whole lot of Cajun on one team playing between him and Ben McDonald.
1: Believe me, I don't think Ben McDonald was there at that time.
0: You don't think he was on the their analyst on TV? 1-0. Swing and a miss by McClain. One ball, one strike. So you're thinking it was pretty early on.
1: I'm going to guess Miley.
0: Okay.
1: I have no idea. Obviously.
0: Well, you have a gut. You have a gut feeling about it. 1-1. Strike on the inside corner. 1-2 on McClain. I'm going to say George Culver, just because I don't know.
1: You got two-thirds of it covered.
0: I'd like to say that if Homer and Miley played there, I would have remembered that. But we all know that that's just giving my brain too much credit. 1-2. Check swing foul. First base side. Ball and two strikes on McClain. Stevenson's at first with one man out. 195, eight home runs, 25 driven in for Matt McClain. The 1-2 pitch. Low and inside, and that'll even up the count at two balls and two strikes. Right-handed hitter, left-handed pitcher. And here is the 2-2. Swing and a miss. Got him the breaking ball, and down on strikes, Matt McClain. Two gone here in the second inning. That'll bring up Edwin Arroyo. Arroyo is hitting 257. He was 0-for-3 yesterday. First pitch to Arroyo is way too high. Fastball missing upstairs, and it is 1-0. Stevenson inching off the bag at first base. Alonzo holding him on. Now the lefty's pitch is skied into the air. Foul first base side. Alonzo over to have a look, but it's going to be on top of the Reds dugout. Went into that net. Just on the foul side, the stand side of the net.
1: Well, the lead that Stevenson has at first, and you've got to remember, he's a catcher. He doesn't run. I mean, he can hold hands with Alonzo. That's how far he is off the bag. And I don't blame him. Left-hander on the mound.
0: 1-1, fouled back again.
1: I mean, the last thing you want to do is get picked off and you're not running anyway. Right. So, stay close.
0: Yeah, he ain't going anywhere over there.
1: If he dove back, he might hit Colin Cowgill in the first base coach's box.
0: 1-2 again on the knuckles of Arroyo, and
1: this
0: he pops it up.
1: Catchable.
0: This one's in play, and Alonzo is over to make the catch. Side retired. That does it for the Reds here in the second inning. We go to the top of the third. It's the Orioles 1, Reds 0. Cowboy has it when we come back on the Reds Radio Network.
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0: Right-hander Brady Singer back to the hill. 1-0 Orioles here early in this one. Orioles scored on an error on the throw from the catcher Tyler Stevenson as Gunnar Henderson broke for third base back in the first. There's not been a whole lot of offense here early. One hit for the Orioles. It was Taylor Ward, a little jam shot single into right field. And one hit for the Reds, Spencer Steer with a striking blow right back up the middle. Adley Rutschman in the designated hitter stop spot. We'll take a breaking ball inside. It's one ball, no strike count. Adley normally does the catching for these Orioles. He'll take a fastball inside. It's a two ball, no strike count. 252 batter, 8 home runs, 43 RBIs. He does have 15 doubles. And Singer struck him out the first go-round, and he pops the inside edge on the 2-0 pitch for strike one. Two ball, one strike count here to Rutschman. Switch hitting catcher. Boy, you don't see that a whole lot. Even if you have a catcher that hits left-handed, there is some significant value in that. Breaking ball hit down the right field line towards the corner, and it's going to hop over the wall, a ground rule double to lead off this third inning for Adley Rutschman. It was a breaking ball that stayed on the plate, and that's the very same pitch that gave Singer trouble in his last start. The breaking ball that he threw and left on the plate, that was the home run by the former Red Tyler Callahan. And later, a home run by Ryan O'Hearn. Pitch to the plate. Fastball, strike over the out. No, not a strike. Well, that's a pretty good pitch. One ball, no strike count here to Taylor Ward. He had the jam shot single into right field in his first at bat. Fastball right down Broadway. One ball, one strike count. Well, if you're not swinging at that, why do you have a bat? I mean, 1-0. What are you looking for, a cab? Pitch. Breaking ball up and in. A cutter came out of the hand a bit early from Singer. It's a two ball, one strike count. Singer checks second once. Pitch. Breaking ball. That's on the outside corner. And it's a two ball, two strike count.
1: Singer has walked three through the first two innings of this ball game, the 2-2 pitch, and that is outside, and another full count. 3-2 here to Taylor Ward. Ward came into the ball game 1-for-15. And singled his first time up. Rushman out at second base. He runs all right for a catcher. Here's the 3-2, and that is ball four, and that's the fourth walk here through the first two innings for Brady Singer, and there's nobody out here in the third. That will bring Pete Alonso to the plate. Pete struck out looking in his first at bat. He will take ball one off the outside corner. And unfortunately for the Reds, Singer's having a tough time here early. Breaking ball on the ground should be two. De La Cruz to Arroyo on to first. It is two. 6-4-3, two down. Rutschman will head on to third on the double play. Alonso hit that breaking ball right off the end of the bat. Here's the catcher tonight, left-handed hitting Samuel Basayo. He'll take a fastball. That's in off the plate. It's a one ball, no strike count. First pitch strikes have been tough to come by for Brady Singer so far here tonight. Down and in with a breaking ball. It's 2-0. He walked Masayo his first time up, and he's on his way doing it again. Pitch. Breaking ball down low. A check swing by Basayo, and it's a three ball, no strike count. Maybe this is a fella in the lineup that Brady Singer just said, you know what, I'm not doing it. 3-0 pitch, and it's popped up down the left field line. It'll be in the seats and out of play. So it's not as though Singer can't throw a strike, because that pitch was right down Broadway, thinking that Basayo maybe was not swinging. The only part of the back foot of Basayo that's in the batter's box is his toe. This one lifted into left center field with some authority, and it is out of here. That's why he wasn't pitching to him. A two-run home run opposite field for the big left-handed hitting catcher Basayo. That's his 13th of the year, and it's a 3-0 Orioles lead. So you get a big double play off the bat of Alonso. And then Samuel Basayo takes you out the other way. Here's Dylan Beavers. He flied to center in his first at bat. Takes a breaking ball. That is strike one over the inside corner. And that will be challenged by Beavers. And he'll win it. It's going to be a ball. So instead of an 0-1 count and a first pitch strike for Singer, it is a one ball, no strike count. And Singer back to the plate. Fastball fouled to the left side, out of play. One ball, one strike count. Singer turns it loose. And it's lifted into shallow. Well, it's lifted right on top of the infield. I thought it was headed for center. De La Cruz will make the catch right there at second base. That is the third out of the inning. The two-run home run.